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1: This is another special edition of our 10,000 Good Songs Music Mix series that we're devoting to songs about peace, justice, and kindness. Kev Moe covering Nick Lowe to start us off with the pertinent question, what's so funny about peace, love, and understanding?

One of the very best of Jesse Colin Young, at least that's the album it was included on, The Peace Song. Also a 1995 song from the Bushberry Mountain Daredevils, title track to their Peace and Justice album. And we started with Keb Mo covering the Nick Lowe song that Elvis Costello helped make super famous, What's So Funny About Peace, Love, and Understanding. All on another hour of our 10,000 Good Song series devoted to the hope for peace, justice, kindness, and forgiveness. It's never a bad time to float a load of peace music out into the world. It's just that some turbulent times seem to call for it more than others. I'm Paul Ingalls. We've got Florence and the Machine, Emmylou Harris, Eliza Gilkison, all ahead. Right now, it's James Taylor from New Moonshine from 1991 trying to shed a little light.

That's Emmy Lou Harris with Cup of Kindness, which certainly works on our Peace Hour today from her 2003 Stumble into Grace collection. Right after Eliza Gilkison's Peace Call, also with Mary Chapin Carpenter, Patty Griffin, and Iris DeMette from The Land of Milk and Honey, her 2004 album. We also heard the Joplin, Missouri band known as Never Shout Never. That's mostly Christopher Drew gave us Peace Song from a 2015 release called Black Cat. And James Taylor and his talented choir with Shed a Little Light. I'm Paul Ingalls, and this is our second hour devoted to music with messages of peace, justice, forgiveness, and kindness, put together at a time when it seemed especially urgent to get that word out there. I like to believe that it helps a little bit. We have to think peace before we can take steps to try to support it, bring it more into our own lives, and help others to find it. Maybe these songs will nudge that notion a little further to the top of our minds. By the way, I'll invite you to visit our other radio and podcast series that is totally devoted to peacemaking. 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Here's Florence and the Machine's contribution, Queen of Peace, from the album How Big, How Blue, How Beautiful in 2015.

That's a hip-hop artist with the initials PJ and a song using those initials, Peace and Justice, from 2013. Also in our set of all peace tunes today, we heard U2 with Love and Peace or Else from How to Dismantle an Atomic Bomb, which is another good thought for our Peace Songs Hour. We heard G-Love and Special Sauce giving us Peace, Love, and Happiness from 2008's Superhero Brother, and Depeche Mode with Peace from 2009's Sounds of the Universe. Oh yeah, and the set started off with Florence and the Machine pumping out Queen of Peace from 2015. Paul Ingles here with Peace Music today. Time for a few more. From 1973, we think it's the late Dr. John, Mac Rebenek.

0: John Mellencamp get in the mix there without having peace in his song title, figuring forgiveness is something that seems essential for making peace. So a good thought there. Forgiveness came from his 2007 Freedom's Road collection. Also, Dr. John with Peace, Brother Peace. Paul Ingles, thanking you for listening to this special edition of 10,000 Good Songs. 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
2: 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Mostly cloudy, patchy fog overnight tonight, down to 53. It'll be partly sunny with spotty showers and thunderstorms, 70 on Saturday. Partly cloudy Saturday night, 53. Isolated showers and thunderstorms, otherwise a fair amount of sunshine Sunday, 73. Partly sunny, 76 on Monday. Showers and thunderstorms return on Tuesday. I'm meteorologist Russ Murley on WRGY, Real Community Radio.
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everybody. Imperfect's Overrated on Modern Hype. I'm DJ Hunter. I'm going to be here for the next hour. I got a whole bunch of your future favorite songs that I'm very excited to share with you. Bill Smith's going to help me with that in a few minutes. Yes, he's got the new music pick of the week coming up, and that's going to be absolutely awesome. And coming up during this edition of Modern Hype, our first ever trip to Beeper's new and used cars. So I'm very excited about that. In the meantime, this one here from Saga Ludwigsson, Ain't Today. Modern Hype, you know what's up.

My name is Bill Smith, and you're tuning in to my new music pick of the week. Each week, I bring you a highly recommended new song for you to check out. LA-based Torontonian Alexander Stewart continues to dazzle with another tale of relatable heartbreak called Temporary. Gut-wrenching ballads are Alexander's specialty, and with Temporary, he doesn't disappoint, with a particularly affecting vocal leading the way. It's a story that many of us have gone through, thinking that you've found a special someone, only to find that's not how they feel in the end, and the resulting emotional upshot from it. Despite his major label record deal with Virgin, it's a shame that Canadian radio stations didn't support any of the singles from his What If album the way they did with songs like His Problem instead. But Alexander has over 2 million followers on Instagram, with huge support in Asian and European countries too. Take a listen to Alexander Stewart with Temporary.

That's Alexander Stewart with Tempery, which is my new music pick of the week. I've now seen Alexander perform twice in concert, and I'd return in a heartbeat because of the way he captivates and draws in his audience. To me, the Canadian music biz must do better with supporting its own artists. Otherwise, like Alexander, they will just find other cities where that support is unmistakable, and we will begin to see our own talent less and less while they succeed elsewhere. I'm Bill Smith, and you can follow me on Threads, Instagram, and Blue Sky at TheBillCS, and you can read all about the songs I feature at www.billcsmusic.blog. My blog also includes my online chart of favorites, The Bill CS Top 30, which is full of more great music recommendations and past picks of the week. Remember to tune in every week to this station for my new music pick of the week, where I'll continue to bring you the fresh and exciting releases from around the world.

And then it just ends. That is Antigone and Jalva. She represented Cyprus this year in Eurovision, and that is absolutely awesome. It's DJ Hunter. Thank you, Bill Smith, for the new music pick of the week back there. I love everything that I have heard from Alexander Stewart. Really good stuff indeed. We're going to keep the Europop vibe going right now with this one right here from Colleen. We Will Rave on Modern Hype. You know what's up.

tune there. That is Lottie Wilde and One Day on Modern Hype. It's DJ Hunter getting ready to take you to Beeper's new and used cars in a few minutes. Got this one right here from Elena. It's El Diablo on Modern Hype. You know what's up.

2026 when that one came out. So that one definitely kicked off the year in music, at least for me. It's Harry Styles and Aperture on Modern Hype. It's DJ Hunter. We have now arrived at Beeper's New and Used Cars, where we don't sell cars. We just

live car if I've ever seen one. We're at Beeper's New and Used Cars, just puttering around in a Toyota Sienna right now. And Carl the Car Dude said that in order to make Sienna music, I had to do instrumental electronic. And I don't know, I just think I spiraled into Sienna synth pop. I'll die on that hill.

I was so excited to hear that song that I might have drove Carl the car dude nuts. We were heading back to the studio in the Toyota, and I'm just like, oh, we get some K-pop coming up, and I'm very happy about that. And then he's like, oh my gosh. So as soon as I stepped out to get into the studio again, he was like, yeah, I'm definitely off somewhere else. And now I think he's putting gas in the Kias.

the earth as we've come to the end of another edition of Modern Hype. I'll be back next week with a fresh new showcase of bops, and it's going to be absolutely vibular. Thanks to producer Randy for keeping us on the air, making us sound awesome as he does each and every week. Bill Smith for the new music pick of the week, and Carl the Car Dude for whipping us around the Beepers new and used cars campus in Toyota Sienna this week. I have no idea what will be in next week. We're going to have to see what comes in and what soundtrack sounds the best. We'll end off with this one right here from Tina Christian, Believe It or Not.

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Mostly cloudy, patchy fog overnight tonight, down to 53. It'll be partly sunny with spotty showers and thunderstorms, 70 on Saturday. Partly cloudy Saturday night, 53. Isolated showers and thunderstorms, otherwise a fair amount of sunshine Sunday, 73. Partly sunny, 76 on Monday. Showers and thunderstorms return on Tuesday. I'm meteorologist Russ Murley on WRGY, Real Community Radio.

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I'll be playing some of the best songs from the best movies. 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One week, for example, it might be rom-coms. Or another week, it's action movies. Sometimes I'll pick a few legendary artists, like Springsteen or Madonna, Tom Petty or Bob Seger, and I'll feature their best songs in film. Along the way, there may be hints so you can try and guess the name of the film. It's all about movies and music. I hope you can join me this Thursday at 5.

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As you know, WRGY has been adding more and more shows over the past few months. 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

is WRGY meteorologist Russ Merle. 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

0: You've seen him at the local farmer's market, but get ready because he is taking over WRGY Wednesdays at 1 p.m. Randy does more than make your house smell great with his hand-poured candles. 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
1: That is absolutely true.
0: Sorry, I think that was actually the wrong Randy. 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
0: Are we actually
1: for
0: sure?
1: That's the one.
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1: 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We've checked in with the airport. It's 58 degrees.

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Partly sunny with isolated showers and thunderstorms, 71 this afternoon, a light west to northwest breeze. Partly cloudy, 52 tonight. Partly sunny with isolated showers and thunderstorms, 74 tomorrow. Cloudy Sunday night down to 52. Sunshine Monday, 78, partly to mostly sunny, 79 on Tuesday. I'm meteorologist Russ Murley on WRGY, Real Community Radio.

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1: 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We've checked in with the airport, it's 58 degrees.

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1: We're going to start off here with a song that I've been hearing all my life. This was wrote in 1895. Oh, did you know that? I mean, that's 57 years ago, 56, ain't it? 56 years ago. There it is. Awful beautiful thing called Pictures from Life's Other Side. In the world's mighty galleries of pictures hang the scenes that are painted from life. The pictures of love and of passion. There's pictures of peace and of strife. Then there are pictures of youth and of beauty, of old age and the blushing young bride. They all hang on the wall, but the saddest of all are the pictures from life's other side.

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Partly sunny with isolated showers and thunderstorms, 71 this afternoon, a light west to northwest breeze. Partly cloudy, 52 tonight. Partly sunny with isolated showers and thunderstorms, 74 tomorrow. Cloudy Sunday night down to 52. Sunshine Monday, 78, partly to mostly sunny, 79 on Tuesday. I'm meteorologist Russ Murley on WRGY, Real Community Radio.

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Partly sunny with isolated showers and thunderstorms, 71 this afternoon, a light west to northwest breeze. Partly cloudy, 52 tonight. Partly sunny with isolated showers and thunderstorms, 74 tomorrow. Cloudy Sunday night down to 52. Sunshine Monday, 78, partly to mostly sunny, 79 on Tuesday. I'm meteorologist Ross Murley on WRGY, Real Community Radio.

0: This is Peter Hinman, and I'd like to let you know about an upcoming hike on Tuesday, June 30, with the Trails for Rangeley Area Coalition, also known as TRAC. Okay, we're going to be hiking around Mount Pond, and to join us, why don't you meet with us at 8 a.m. at the Rangeley Chamber of Commerce lot. Okay, so Tuesday, June 30, 8 a.m. at the Rangeley Chamber of Commerce lot. See you there.
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2: Most people know this song as La Mer, and in French, La Mer means the sea. Now, this particular record was released in January of 1960. And personally, if you don't mind my saying so, my French never sounded better.

WRGY wishes to remind our listeners, specifically in Dallas and Sandy River plantations, there are going to be two annual plantation meetings to be held the week of June 8th. On Friday, June 12th, Dallas Plantation will be holding its annual town meeting from 6 until 7 p.m. at the Dallas Plantation office. 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We encourage all the citizens of Dallas Plantation and Sandy River Plantations to get involved in their communities and attend and engage in local matters as much as possible. 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

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Partly sunny with isolated showers and thunderstorms, 71 this afternoon, a light west to northwest breeze. Partly cloudy, 52 tonight. Partly sunny with isolated showers and thunderstorms, 74 tomorrow. Cloudy Sunday night down to 52. Sunshine Monday, 78, partly to mostly sunny, 79 on Tuesday. I'm meteorologist Russ Murley on WRGY, Real Community Radio.

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1: The next time you're out playing, ask your partner to watch you and see if you're moving up and down while you swing. This will cause terrible shots. I've noticed this a lot in the summer while teaching, and it's a problem you must fix. The most common flaw is straightening of the knees somewhere during the swing. Keep in mind, the only time your knees ever straighten in the swing is at the finish and the front leg only. Yeah. Another reason can be head movement. Have your partner watch your head and see if that's the culprit. When you fix this, you'll miss far fewer shots, and isn't that a good thing?
2: 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They can be reached at 864-9055.
3: And taking a quick gander at the old temperature gauge here at WRGY-FM Radio in Rangeley, it is 61 degrees.

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The music of the Mamas and Papas endorsed the easygoing California lifestyle of the 60s. For just over 2 years, they were one of the hottest groups going. Yet, there were many times before that when there were unsuccessful attempts in music by the various members of the group. They did their audition in California, and they included California Dreamin', Monday Monday, and some of the other songs that eventually became their big hits. They were signed on the spot after the audition. Here from 1967 is Dedicated to the One I Love, the second biggest hit for Mamas and Papas.

Bill and Dawn Evely began singing as school kids on the family's radio show in Iowa. Then it was off to Nashville to peddle songs and to audition. They had a successful recording career, but then after more than 20 years together, during a performance at Knott's Berry Farm in 1973, Phil stormed off the stage announcing to his brother Don and to the audience that they were through forever. After a 10-year split, they reunited in 1983 at the Royal Albert Hall in London. Their very first single on Cadence Records became their all-time bestseller and was the number two song for 4 weeks in 1957, The Evely Brothers and Bye Bye Love.

The Temptations were initially a five-member group formed by a merger of two local Detroit groups in 1961. There were changes over the years in the lineup, and it was the addition of David Ruffin in 1969 that really propelled their rise. Here from 1966, one of the Temptations' number one R&B singles, Beauty Is Only Skin Deep.

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Partly sunny with isolated showers and thunderstorms, 71 this afternoon, a light west to northwest breeze. Partly cloudy, 52 tonight. Partly sunny with isolated showers and thunderstorms, 74 tomorrow. Cloudy Sunday night down to 52. Sunshine Monday, 78. Partly to mostly sunny, 79 on Tuesday. I'm meteorologist Russ Murley on WRGY, Real Community Radio.

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0: It took Paul Revere, and that is his real name, and the Raiders several years to hit it big. They formed in 1960. Terry Melcher of Columbia Records, the son of Doris Day, revamped the group's sound in 1964. Then they got noticed by Dick Clark, who was putting together a new afternoon TV show. They became the house band for Clark's new show called Where the Action Is, which premiered in 1965. In 1966, Paul Revere and the Raiders had three songs that went to the top 20. Going to number six was Hungry, their second biggest hit.
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2: Taking a quick check up at the airport, we find that it's 63 degrees here in Rangeley. 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

Neil Sedaka was known as well for his songwriting as for his singing. He wrote hits for dozens of singers. Love Will Keep Us Together for Captain and Tennille, Where the Boys Are, Frankie, and Stupid Cupid for Connie Francis, Groovy Thing for The Fifth Dimension, and on it goes. For himself, he wrote 8 top 10 songs, including his first top 10, O Carol, in 1959.

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But if you leave me,

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Partly sunny with isolated showers and thunderstorms, 71 this afternoon, a light west to northwest breeze. Partly cloudy, 52 tonight. Partly sunny with isolated showers and thunderstorms, 74 tomorrow. Cloudy Sunday night down to 52. Sunshine Monday, 78, partly to mostly sunny, 79 on Tuesday. I'm meteorologist Russ Murley on WRGY, Real Community Radio.

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Times are tough right now, and we want to make sure you all know the resources available in our town if you need food assistance. 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Again, the Ecumenical Food Pantry at the Church of the Good Shepherd is available and open Tuesdays from 10 a.m. to noon.

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and sermons, but Lord, I guess I didn't learn.

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Partly sunny with isolated showers and thunderstorms, 71 this afternoon, a light west to northwest breeze. Partly cloudy, 52 tonight. Partly sunny with isolated showers and thunderstorms, 74 tomorrow. Cloudy Sunday night down to 52. Sunshine Monday, 78, partly to mostly sunny, 79 on Tuesday. I'm meteorologist Russ Murley on WRGY, Real Community Radio. Hi, this is WRGY meteorologist Russ Murley. The weather can be tricky to predict here in the western mountains of Maine, but we've got you covered. My updated forecast is on 7 days a week, every hour on the hour, right here on WRGY, Real Community Radio.

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The Good Shepherd Thrift Shop is operated by volunteers, members, and friends of Good Shepherd. The Thrift Shop is a place that is shopped by local folks, summer folks, and the ranging friends of the arts searching for costumes and set decorations. 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
0: 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There it is. 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
1: 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It is 70 degrees.
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1: 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Partly sunny with isolated showers and thunderstorms, 71 this afternoon, a light west to northwest breeze. Partly cloudy, 52 tonight. Partly sunny with isolated showers and thunderstorms, 74 tomorrow. Cloudy Sunday night down to 52. Sunshine Monday, 78. Partly to mostly sunny, 79 on Tuesday. I'm meteorologist Russ Murley on WRGY, Real Community Radio.
2: 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When Roy Choi taught Jon Favreau how to act like a cook for his film Chef, they went way beyond knife skills.
3: It's in the body movements. 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
2: Behind the Scenes with Roy Choi, that's coming up this week on Milk Street Radio from PRX. This is Milk Street Radio from PRX, and I'm your host, Christopher Kimball. Our guest today, Roy Choi, has done it all. He's worked in Michelin-starred kitchens, launched world-famous food trucks, and hosted TV. But Roy says he sometimes misses simpler times.
3: All I woke up to do, man, was like crease my jeans, crease my t-shirt, polish my rims, figure out what tapes were in rotation that day, have a milkshake and a carne asada taco, and just cruise till the sun went down. That's it, man.
2: Cruising LA with Roy Choi, that's coming up later in the show. But first, it's time to answer your cooking questions with my co-host, Sarah Moulton. Sarah is, of course, the star of Sarah's Weeknight Meals on Public Television, also author of Home Cooking 101.
4: Chris, before we take a call, I have a question for you. How often do you add wine or beer to a recipe?
2: I never cook with beer, and the only time I'd add wine is I would, at a sub-simmer, take a bottle of wine, reduce it way down, and then I would use that near the end to fortify a sauce. But I would never, in a million years, pour a bottle of wine into a pot and cook. We've tested this at Milk Street. The meat ends up drying out. It gets really nasty, and the wine turns into this kind of vinegary, really unappealing liquid. I just don't understand these recipes when you throw a bottle of wine, like for coq au vin or something. I've never seen it turn out well.
4: Well, what I was really thinking of, because you know how I'm so French in my training, is when you're making a pan sauce. And,
2: sure.
4: You know, so I tend to use wine a lot.
2: I do that if I want to make a quick sauce. I roast chicken a lot, so I'll get a little wine, a little butter, a little herbs.
4: Maybe some shallots.
2: Some shallots, and yeah, that's a good use of a, you know.
4: And it adds a nice acidity.
2: Half a cup of wine or a quarter cup of wine, yes.
4: Yeah.
2: But the whole thing about a bottle of wine in braising, I must be missing something because it never works well in my experience.
4: No, I reduce it the way you said so too. I mean, I make braised short ribs, which calls for a bottle of wine, but I reduce it down to one cup.
2: The only thing I can say that's good is it's a Sunday afternoon. It's 3 o'clock. You're not going to drink till 5. That's my rule. But if you're cooking with wine, the bottle's open and you can taste a little wine. So it's a way of cheating.
4: It's sort of the way Jacques Pepin cooks.
2: Yes. So that I'm all for. But anyway,
4: all right.
2: Let's take a call.
4: Welcome to Milk Street. Who's calling?
5: Hi, this is Dale from Johnsonville, New York.
4: Hi, Dale. How can we help you today?
5: I think this could either qualify as a cooking advice or marriage counseling.
2: This is my favorite type of call. This
4: yes,
2: is great.
4: We love this.
5: My wife and I have an unending, I call it an argument, she calls it a debate, about what constitutes the middle rack of the oven. Is it the location of the rack being in the middle, or is it the location of the item being cooked being closest to the middle?
2: Well, wait, you have to tell us which side you're on first before we answer.
5: I say it's the item closest to the middle of the oven. For instance, we cook a loaf of sourdough bread in a Dutch oven. If you put the rack in the middle,
2: right,
5: then the Dutch oven sits too high and gets more browned than I feel it should.
2: Okay, well, I have an answer, but I'll let Sarah go first.
4: Well, that's interesting about the Dutch oven, because I've usually heard them say to put it in the lower third. because it would be too
5: high.
4: Right,
5: I'm using the middle as an example, but it could be any. If it's a lower third, then how low do you go? Do you go so that the item is in the lower third?
4: No, I'd say the rack is in the lower third. And then the item goes on top of it. So it's, lower third passing the half.
5: Okay.
4: That's what I say.
2: It's going to delay some obscure.
4: Now we're going to get very mathematical.
2: Yeah. By the way, is your wife there or is it just you?
5: She is.
2: Could you get her on the phone too, please? We got to do this together. It's marriage counseling.
5: Yep, she's right here.
2: I'm going to have to agree with you because the point is that the food should be in about the middle of the oven. The only time they would say lower or higher would be if you want more heat on the bottom. Like, for example, cooking a pie in a Pyrex glass dish, right? You want a lot of heat on the bottom to cook the bottom crust. So you're right. It's not the position of the rack so much as it...
4: Where the food is.
2: So generally speaking, if you have a choice between middle or slightly lower, and it says middle of the oven, I would put it on a slightly lower rack.
4: The point of all of it is if you want to brown the bottom, you put it lower down. If you want to brown the top, you put it higher up. If you want it to basically cook evenly, you put it in the middle.
2: Right. But that, here's the real question, though. This is so interesting because, of course, I never argue with my wife.
4: Never.
2: But one of you referred to it as an argument. I think you did. And your wife referred to it as a debate.
5: Right.
2: I thought that was interesting.
5: Well, I'm not going to gloat.
2: Do not gloat. No.
6: Not at all.
2: If you gloat, you're toast.
4: Yeah, no. I mean, it's like it's very easy with my husband. We never argue about cooking because he does the dishes and I do the cooking. It's very simple. So that's one way to solve the problem.
5: And for us, it's mostly the other way around.
2: Guys, this is not a big deal. That's our best advice.
5: Yeah. Thank you so much.
4: Right.
2: All right.
4: Okay.
2: Enjoy the rest of your long and happy marriage.
4: Yes.
5: Thank you.
2: Take care.
4: Thank you.
2: Bye.
4: Bye.
2: Welcome to Muck Street. Who's calling?
7: This is John Mind in California from Silicon Valley.
2: Oh, yeah. You're the lemon meringue pie guy, right?
7: I am.
2: This was about the topping. Was that the problem?
7: It is. Yeah. It is. My problem was the recipe called for 3 eggs, 3 yolks for the filling, and 3 whites for the meringue, but I found that wasn't enough egg whites, and so I doubled that volume using dehydrated egg whites and additional sugar. And it was deflating on me, but I figured out the problem. It had nothing to do with the dehydrated egg whites. And one of your suggestions was, and what you asked me, did I beat it long enough? And that was my problem. I did not whip it long enough. It needs to be whipped at least 4 or 5 minutes, I found.
2: How much sugar did you add to the egg whites?
7: I think I use about 6 tablespoons.
2: Yeah, okay. What point did you whip them to? It held a soft peak? It was a stiff peak? What?
7: They were a stiff peak. They were not foamy at all.
2: I usually do very soft peaks. I underbeat them. But in that application, I think a stiffer peak is necessary to hold its shape. Is the answer it worked?
7: It worked well.
2: Okay. Yay.
7: There was still a little shrinkage. When I took it out of the oven, the meringue was probably 4 or 5 inches high.
2: Yeah.
7: And it would only shrink maybe an inch and a half after a couple of hours. And then it would stop shrinking.
2: Well, in my house, there would be no pie left after 2 hours, but that's okay.
7: Right.
2: Sarah, any thoughts?
4: Yeah, no, the only thing I was going to say is in terms of beating and how far you beat it, I agree with Chris that egg whites, I take them to soft peaks if I'm folding them into something else. Right. But in this case, you want it to be very stiff because you want it to be all swirly and gorgeous. And that makes complete sense.
2: There was one other thing we mentioned, I think. Because I always mention this. Did you add any lemon juice or cream of tartar?
7: Yeah, I did. A pinch of cream of tartar. Actually, a teaspoon of vanilla also.
2: That's fine.
7: I found it made no difference whether it was 6 egg whites or 3 egg whites and 3 eggs worth of dehydrated egg whites. Huh. They both work the same.
2: Last thing, did you have the whipped meringue make sure it touched the pastry crust around the edge before you baked it?
7: Yeah, that does help keep it from pulling in.
2: This is amazing, Sarah. Somebody actually listened to
4: us. I know,
2: and they did something and it worked?
4: Yeah. Oh, geez. John, you made us proud.
2: Yeah, John, this is a winner.
4: Thank you.
7: You're welcome. I baked about 12 meringue pies there. My neighbors all love them. So the experiment was a success.
4: Oh, yay.
2: John, thank you.
4: Yes.
2: Take care.
7: You're welcome. Thank you for your advice. Love your show. Bye-bye.
4: Bye.
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8: This is Phyllis Howard from Attleboro, Massachusetts.
6: How can we help you today?
8: Well, just first of all, so delighted to be able to speak with you all. I listen frequently to the show and frequently get the magazines and the books from the library. I'm quite a fan. But the reason I had an interest in speaking with you all was because one of the things that's really frustrating is broccoli. Oftentimes, when I get broccoli, it's loaded with sand. We've tried rinsing it, soaking it. It's hard to predict when it's going to be sandy, and you really can't even see it when you're purchasing it to determine if it's going to be a sandy bunch or not. I had Googled it to see what solutions might be out there, and everything from just simply soaking it for 15 minutes or soaking it with water and vinegar, and yet I still seem to get sand in my broccoli. It doesn't seem to eradicate all of it. 2 years ago, I never had this problem, and I don't know why it all of a sudden seems to be happening.
6: Let me ask you a question. How do you cook your broccoli?
8: Steam it.
6: Whole?
8: Not whole. I chop it up and put it in the steamer.
6: Chop it up how much?
8: Like a floret.
6: Florets. Okay. And when you try to rinse it, how do you rinse it?
8: I chop it up first, and then I rinse each piece, and then I put it in a big bowl of water. You know, I rinse it, and then when I soak it, so it's about 5 minutes minimum. And then as I take it out of the water it was soaking in, I rinse it again and put it in the steamer.
6: Okay, because that's where I was going. For example, when I cook with leeks, I always cut them up first and then float them in water, and the sand goes to the bottom and the leeks go to the top. So I was going to recommend you cut it up first and then float it in water. It sounds like you're doing that.
8: Yeah.
6: I haven't encountered this. Let me just say, one of the problems with broccoli is that it repels water naturally, so it's sort of hard to get it clean. Chris, do you have any ideas?
2: Yeah, boil it. I did some research a long time ago that showed that boiling, is everyone steams because it's quote-unquote healthier, blah, blah, blah. You do lose vitamin C and some other vitamins, but the bulk of the nutrient loss is the time between harvest and cooking. So every day that goes by that the broccoli's, you know, sitting around, you're losing vitamins. So it has much less to do with cooking method than it does with transportation, et cetera. The other thing is there are some compounds that actually do better with boiling than steaming. It's easier for the body to digest. The last thing is broccoli is hydrophobic, which means it repels water. But if you put it in hot water, it gets rid of some of that waxy outside. There is a little science there that suggests boiling in water is a better way of getting rid of anything on the outside than steaming. You're not going to end up with worse nutrition. Although I know a lot of people go, how could you boil your vegetables?
6: I don't have any problem with that as long as it works.
2: Jose, I just want you to know, Jose Andres boils vegetables. If it's okay for Jose, it's good for us.
6: Of course, absolutely.
2: It's good enough for us. So. Does that sound like something you might try, or is that just anathema in your household?
8: I would never have thought to do that, but I will try this.
2: Yeah, give that a shot and let us know.
8: I certainly will. Thank you.
2: All right, thank you. Take care.
8: All right.
6: Bye-bye.
8: Bye-bye.
2: Welcome to Milk Street. Who's calling?
9: Hi, it's Marie Griffin.
2: How can we help you?
9: Well, my question is, and I do quite a lot of baking, but the one thing that always messes me up is using gelatin in like a frosting or a pudding or something. I have some sheets of gelatin, which, you know, most of the recipes call for the envelopes of gelatin.
2: Right.
9: And I was wondering, it never quite turns out correctly when I use the sheets. And I didn't know if you had some tips how to either convert between the two, or should I just get rid of the sheets and use the other?
2: I used to know the conversion. There is a conversion between sheets and granular gelatin, but I would just buy a box of Knox gelatin, which has 8 or 10 packets in it. And each packet,
9: yes,
2: is about 2.5 teaspoons, almost a tablespoon of gelatin. In a former life, I actually weighed all the packets in a bunch of boxes, and they're not actually all the same. That is, each packet is slightly different.
9: Okay.
2: You obviously put it on top of a liquid milk or water, whatever, and let it soften. If you don't do that, it'll clump up when you add it to whatever you're making. But sheets is just an older version of granular gelatin. Sarah?
6: Yeah.
4: I seem to remember, and maybe I'm just pulling this out of nowhere, that one package of gelatin will gel up to 3 cups of liquid. Does it sound right, Chris?
2: Well, it's sort of like instant tapioca, like what they say on the back of the box is overkill.
4: Yeah.
2: So
4: err on the side of less.
2: So you'll end up with something you could probably play, you know, stick ball with and shape it into a ball.
4: Yeah, but I agree with Chris. You have to soak it to soften it in some of the liquid, and then you have to warm it up to dissolve it, and then you add it to the rest of the liquid. But I'm not as familiar with sheets. I've never really worked with them. I only ever worked with the granular stuff.
2: I think they use sheets in European baking a lot. Yeah. Baking books, you'll see sheets of gelatin.
9: We lived overseas in Europe for a little bit, and they probably are past their due date, and I probably should just trash them and go buy the Knox.
2: Yes. Yeah. Well, as Sarah points out, I'm past my due date, too, but that's okay. I would just get a bunch of those packets. I think they last virtually forever.
9: Oh, wonderful. Wonderful. Well, thank you so much. I appreciate your help very much.
2: Thanks for calling. It was a pleasure.
4: Yes, thank you.
9: Bye-bye.
2: Welcome to Milk Street. Who's calling?
10: Hi, this is Courtney. I'm in Williamstown, Vermont.
2: Oh, yeah. Okay. All right. How can we help you?
10: I have made the Lebanese garlic paste tomb several times with my husband. And several times we've been successful, but there have been a time or two when we were not successful and it separated. And it's so much work and it's so delicious that it's so disappointing when it separates. So I didn't know if you had any advice for us.
2: I first had it years ago, 4 or 5 years ago. I was in Beirut. I had no idea what it was, but you know, it's not as thick as a mayonnaise. It's foamier and it's garlic that is mashed up beyond belief with olive oil, and you make an emulsion that way, lemon juice, salt. One thing someone told me was you could try, like fixing a mayonnaise, you could take an egg white with a little bit of the broken emulsion, like maybe a quarter cup, and process it in a food processor, and then slowly add in the rest of the broken emulsion. It'll probably be a little fluffier and lighter than an actual tomb. But it is hard because you're using the garlic instead of an egg yolk, essentially, to provide the emulsification. And it's not as good as emulsifier as an egg yolk. But you might give that a shot.
10: Okay.
4: You know what I learned from the great Jacques Pepin? That if a mayonnaise splits or a hollandaise splits, they used to say, well, start with another egg or a part of another egg. And he said, no, start with a little bit of water.
2: Water, yeah.
4: So I wonder...
2: That's a good idea.
4: If it might be as easy as that, and I could be wrong, you might need more muscle like an egg white, but you know, if it ever happens to you again, try a little bit of water.
2: Yeah, that's a good suggestion.
10: I like that. I could divide it and try egg white and water and see what works.
4: I would do the water in a bowl and add the split to it very, very gradually, like it's oil droplets, or you know, somewhat gradually. Don't do it in a machine. Because you don't want to you might separate it all over again.
10: Okay.
4: All right. And let us know how it goes. We'd love it. You'd be our test kitchen there and figure it out.
2: It's a tomb test.
4: Yeah, the tomb test. Oh, yeah. You'll do the tomb test.
10: I like it. I'm inspired. I will definitely make it again soon. But hopefully it won't split. But if I do have that issue, I will definitely let you know what happens and what works.
4: Okay.
2: Courtney, thank you.
10: Thank you.
2: Bye.
4: Bye.
2: Listening to Milk Street Radio. Coming up, it's the food truck king, Roy Choi. 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
2: This is Milk Street Radio. I'm your host, Christopher Kimball. Right now, I'm joined by Roy Choi. In 2008, he helped the food truck scene take off with his truck Kogi Barbecue in L.A. Since then, he's hosted TV, co-produced the 2014 film Chef, and opened new restaurants and trucks. His latest cookbook is The Choi of Cooking. Roy, welcome to Milk Street.
3: Hey, Christopher. Pleasure to be here.
2: So I was reading your bio, and I was kind of interesting. You said you worked in friends' hamburger shops. You made dumplings in a Korean restaurant, clean and peel vegetables, busboy, dishwasher, grill cleaner, salad bar assembler, breakdown guy. And then later on, it turns out you worked at Le Bernardin and the Beverly Hills Hilton. So tell me about the transition between hamburger shop and Le Bernardin. Obviously quite different. Were there any things in common?
3: You know, I've seen every single part of this industry, and when you break it all down, it's all the same. It just, you know, the people are the same. The difference is the attention to detail and maybe your tenacity and your dexterity. But really, at the end of the day, food and beverage, I think it's a lot like martial arts in many ways, in that you could start learning karate, but then as you grow and evolve and end up in, let's say, Brazilian jiu-jitsu, all those building blocks kind of lead to one another, and you're meeting kind of the same people along the way in each dojo. And it's the same thing with kitchens.
2: I like the analogy, which of course for me means absolutely nothing because I've never been in martial arts. I assume you have been in martial arts.
3: Yeah, I quit very early, like junior high school, but more than that, I'm a fan and I watch it. And really the comparison is that wherever you enter, like you could enter a kung fu or karate or taekwondo or whatever, but wherever you enter, you're going to grow as a person and your skill set's going to grow. And that's what happened to me in food. You're coming, let's say you come in green to each form, whether it's martial arts or a kitchen. You could come right off the street, be a knucklehead. And in many cases, both forms accept knuckleheads. And I think that's a big distinction that ties them together as well. But both of these arenas accept people without judgment. And as soon as you enter and break through, you start to completely change your ways into this way.
2: Could you just drill down on that a little bit? So what is it that you're learning?
3: You're learning form. You're learning discipline, balance, and appreciation for the culture and the art form of cooking or martial arts. You know, there is something to be said about the back door of a kitchen. Even in this modern day and age, it's still very relevant. To me, the back door of the kitchen is the first entry point for who could be the next teaching chef on Milk Street in 10 years.
2: I once spent a little time with a cover band, and they told me what their life was like, which was not great. You know, a few $100 a gig and you're driving around in the middle of winter. But they were all enormously talented people.
3: Yeah.
2: And then another band is up there filling Madison Square Garden or whatever. But there's a really tiny arc of difference between success and failure. And the same thing, I get to speak to the successful food people a lot. And you always wonder, like, you know, what made it work for you, but there are 10,000 other cooks and chefs out there who are grinding away who will never get to the top. What do you think? How is it possible that certain people do get to that final flash, as you call it, and most people don't?
3: Well, I just want to put into context that getting to the top sometimes is a shifting quicksand itself. You know, like, you're never there forever, you know, and even for me, like, what got me here on this podcast with you is starting a food truck at my lowest point of failure, you know, and not even thinking about, like, this is going to parlay into the next thing or to the next thing. I was completely in the moment, and that's the thing that was able to move my needle. Was that I never thought about what's next after Kogi. What I thought about in that time where I was at my lowest, where my bank account was at its lowest, where my life was at its lowest, was how can I just be right here, right now? Because I had nothing else to lose, you know? And I think that's where the chance comes, you know?
2: Well, it's an excellent time to take a chance when you have nothing to lose, right?
3: Yeah, yeah.
2: I mean, so what, this is back in 2008, I guess. So what was going on in your life? How did you end up at that point when you had nothing to lose?
3: I had gotten fired from my job, and I had built a career as a chef up until then, and I was running big hotels. And then the 2008 economic crisis happened with the real estate market. And then also at that time, I had just got onto a new job to open these really big restaurants. And I did well in the R&D phase, but as the restaurant opened, I had never really experienced that type of volume. The restaurant was doing like 1,500 covers a night.
12: Jeez.
3: And I just got overwhelmed. But at that moment, I had something that I can only term as like a work amnesia. I had been cooking 15 years professionally up until that point. But once the restaurant opened, I lost all sense of how to lead the team. And I was sinking. And I got fired. So once I got fired right at the time that the economy crashed. It was like literally in sync. So then I had reached a point in my career where, I was an executive, and going back out there mid-2008, where nobody had that type of budget anymore to hire me, I was overqualified for a lot of these positions, so I couldn't get a job. And then it was about 4 or 5, almost 6 months of that. And I was down to literally like $400 or $500 in all of my financial savings of anything. And it's one thing to lose your job when you're young, but it's another thing when you have a family and you're older. It was a really scary place for me to be in. I didn't know what was going to come next. I was really at a position where I was ready to go back down the ladder and start from scratch again, even leave the industry. That was at a juncture of two points. One, I was going to leave the industry and start over. I had always wanted to drive tour buses. That was a dream of mine when I was a teenager. I really wanted to drive one of those vans where they cut the top off and you wear the Janet Jackson mic. So I was going to do that, or I was going to go back down and start from scratch, become a line cook again, because I knew I had the tenacity and the ability to maybe start over and work my way back up.
12: So let's go back to your food truck. So explain what it was, what it is. Why was it different? Why was it so successful?
3: Well, I think our food truck was a merging of two worlds. One is that we come from the world of loncheras and taco trucks that existed before us. I always like to say that we are the children of those trucks. So the thing about where we are, we're from Los Angeles. We're specifically from the central region of Los Angeles, the city, Koreatown, East Hollywood, Pico Union, Mid-City. That's where Kogi comes from. That area also represents like the whole city. But the thing about our city is that because LA is so diverse and so vast, we never really had a bite of food that you could pinpoint. You're based in the Boston area, is that correct?
12: Yeah, that's right.
3: Yeah, so you could say clam chowder, right? Like you could say lobster roll. Those things instantaneously can signify that city. In LA, you can really say this bite represents the whole city. And I think for us with Kogi, you could bite into it and feel the whole city. You could feel the East Side. You could feel the Mexican influence, the Latino influence. You could feel the Koreans and the Asians coming through. You could feel the quirky, nerdy side of the city. You could feel the streets, the gangster side. And you could feel the Hollywood side as well. And that's what Kogi tasted like. Specifically, it tasted like sesame oil, soy sauce, kimchi, lime juice, dried chilies with caramelized meats and corn tortillas and a crisp salad filled with ginger, garlic, green onions. And so it was like all these things, these vibrant things that just shot out from the bite. And it just came at the right time. The city was really hurting. People were losing their jobs. Everyone was really scared. And then this truck that looked very familiar but tasted extremely brand new just tied a lot of things together for people.
12: How is it as a business compared to these big restaurants with 1,500 covers a night and you go to a food truck? Mm-hmm. Is it possible to make a food truck, well, obviously it is, financially successful? I mean, what are the dynamics of that as a business?
3: Yeah, I mean, a lot of people think that you just show up, right?
13: and there are no costs involved. That's not the case. You know, there are still costs, things like licenses and propane and maintenance. You have to fix a flat tire. You have to fix a broken axle, a spark plug, all those things. And then you have to also bear the elements, you know, rain, traffic, cold, heat. Like, people don't come out in those elements sometimes. You could lose your whole window of service if you're stuck, you know, in gridlock traffic.
12: So, okay, those are all the downsides. Give me the upside.
13: Oh, those aren't downsides. Those are just facts.
12: Those are
13: facts and also fun. It's part of the Rubik's Cube of running a place. The fun sides are being in front of people, having no barrier between you and what you're serving, going to different neighborhoods. You know, that thing I talked about being a tour guide, that's what was so essential in Kogi starting. I knew the streets. I knew the back alleys and the corners, and I knew how to get around. I knew the shortcuts because I used to spend all day just driving. So that's so fun. And then handing the food directly to the person right outside the window. That is the most exhilarating feeling of running a food truck. Looking into someone's eyes, handing them a taco, seeing them bite into the taco and their eyes go in the back of their head and they smile and they just want to kiss you.

0: goal. Piece of data.
1: No boss?
0: No boss. I'm totally unemployable from that point of view. Yeah.
1: Absolutely.
0: Yeah.
1: And that's, you could run a food truck. If this ever doesn't work out,
0: I'm going to head for that truck.
1: Yeah. I could never be employable ever again.
0: It's been clear to me from an early age. So what is Korean barbecue? Could you explain what it is?
1: What is Korean barbecue? It's very different than American barbecue. American barbecue is low and slow. Korean barbecue is quick and fast. It's marinated usually in a soy sauce base with garlic and green onions, and then it diversifies from there. But it's usually thin cuts of meat. It could also be vegetables, but it's thin cuts, and it's sitting in this shallow marinade for a couple hours up to a couple days, and it's grilled usually over your table. And it's a meal that is eaten in its most essential form of a la carte. And what I mean by that is everything is separate. Nothing is a composed dish, from the banchan, the little side dishes, to the lettuce, to the meats itself, to the dipping sauces. Every bite is customizable. And that's the beauty of Korean barbecue, you know, and it's communal and it's interactive. You know, and so that's why so many young people love Korean barbecue, because it's the newer version in a way of like the old pizza parlor, where you can just come in, like a little league team could come in and just like be loud and be themselves and completely like not adhere to any form of teachable eating habits and just like be stupid and be themselves, you know. And that's what Korean barbecue evokes in people.
0: Drunken kimchi, tofu, seafood, you sort of, there's a lot to learn through this dish, right, about Korean cooking. You want to just explain why you love this?
1: Oh, that recipe, that's from our new book, The Joy of Cooking. Right. That recipe is a version of a drinking food. So there are two very popular Korean foods right now. One is Korean barbecue, and the other is Korean drinking food. Shots of soju and little things called anju. Mm-hmm. So it's Korean tapas. And you don't go to eat a full meal, because there are things called ilcha, icha, samcha, sacha, which is 1, 2, 3, 4, 5, 6, 7, 8, 9 stops. So you go in a progression throughout your evening. So you start with anju, or drinking food, and maybe fried chicken might be number 2. And then Korean barbecue might be number 3. The Korean tofu is the most quintessential drinking food, because it's sliced pork belly, caramelized kimchi, and warm, soft tofu. And those three things together on a plate with soju, and you pick it with chopsticks, and you just eat a little bit at a time because it's so pungent. And you eat a little bit at a time, and you take a shot of soju, and you just talk and have fun. Usually there's some maybe dried seaweed and nuts, and then maybe some sauteed chicken gizzards. And that's the quintessential bar food.
0: So you were contacted by actor and director Jon Favreau to consult on the movie Chef. How do you train someone to look like a professional chef on camera when obviously they're not? Isn't that really hard to do?
1: It's multifaceted. On one level, you have to look at the actual mechanics, right? So you have to look at where you would hold your elbow, how you would hold the knife, the movements you would do as you're prepping. Because when you're working in a kitchen, all your senses are on. So it's like, don't just put your head down and look at the zucchini. Look around, because you're looking at the clock, you're looking at the pot, you're looking at the other cooks, you're looking at your watch because the purveyor's late, you know, and all these things, right? So it's that. It's also minuscule things of like how you tie your apron, how high the apron should be. We even got down to like the tattoo placements and what tattoos are on there. So all of those little Easter eggs and hidden notes are really important. But it's really the movements. Mm-hmm. It's in the body movements.
0: Which means an economy of movement?
1: Economy of movement, but a really, really high speed twitching that is contained. You know,
0: good description.
1: A manic
0: right.
1: expression that is like trying to burst its way outside of the body, but is being contained, you know?
0: That's a great way of describing it. I never thought of that.
1: Yeah.

0: So let's go back in time. You moved to Orange County in seventh grade. You said you got into cruising and low riding in part as a way to be in the city. What is low riding and how do you do it well?
1: Well, low riding is a culture. It's a culture that comes from the Mexican-American community here in Los Angeles. It is spread throughout the world. You could find it in Tokyo now. But it's a culture that really harnessed the life of the LA weather and the immigrant culture and trying to express yourself. Because what happens a lot is people think of us as minorities or the streets as just something that you have to avoid or that it's something violent. But that's not all it is. The streets are our poetry. If I can distill it all the way down, low riding is poetry. And the poetry then expresses itself in tangible forms in the paint and in the upholstery and the rims and the speakers, you know, and then pulling up to the parking lot and then getting the food out and then the families and your friends. And that's just one day. Then there are the car shows. Then it leads into competition. And so when you're 16, 17, 20, and you're out there and you're trying to make a name for yourself, you're putting all of your energy into your car so that someone can see it and you're proud of it, you know.
0: What was your car like?
1: I had a Chevy Blazer. I had an 87 Blazer that was dropped to the bone all the way to the floor with deep dish inkies. So deep dish are where the rims are really, really deep. You could pretty much like stick from the tip of your fingers to about maybe the mid forearm. That's like a deep dish rim. And then you roll on 50 series tires. And then I had 15 inch subwoofers in the back. And then I had mids all throughout. Yeah, my shit was banging.
0: Wait, how is it painted?
1: I had white with beige on the bottom, and then I had old English like airbrush all throughout. Yeah, man, you know, and the windows down, back window open, and you just cruise.
0: You're getting very nostalgic right now. I can tell.
1: I miss simpler times, you know. Mm. All I woke up to do, man, was like crease my jeans, crease my t-shirt, polish my rims, figure out what tapes were in rotation that day, and just cruise till the sun went down. Have a milkshake and a carne asada taco, and that's it, man.
0: I'm in that car with you,
1: yeah,
0: riding around right now, because it sounds pretty good. Well, unfortunately, we have to leave it there. But
1: that's a good place to stop.
0: Man, that was a,
1: with low
0: that
1: riding.
0: Was a great 5 minutes of low riding. I enjoyed every beat of that one. Roy, it's been a pleasure. Thanks so much.
1: Hey, likewise, Christopher. I'm a huge fan. I've been watching you since the beginning, and I just want to give you your flowers for a second. Like, I love the teachings that you give the world, you know, and it is really, really beneficial to us viewers. So thank you.
0: Hey. We like doing it.
1: Yeah, man.
0: That's why you do what you do.
1: That's it.
0: Right. Thanks so much.
1: I really enjoyed it. Thank you. It's been an honor.
0: That was Roy Choi. His new cookbook is The Choi of Cooking. You're listening to Milk Street Radio. After the break, how a sea forager digs for dinner at the beach.
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0: I'm Christopher Kimball, and you're listening to Milk Street Radio. Now it's my conversation with sea forager Kirk Lombard. Kirk hunts for the seafood everyone else overlooks. Gaper clams, monkey face deals, and he's usually singing while he does it. Kirk, welcome to Milk Street.
3: Thanks, Chris. Great to be here.
0: So let's start at the beginning here. Which is your fundamental premise is eat lower down on the food chain of the oceans, eating smaller fish. And one reason you give for this is that the meat is cleaner with fewer toxins. You want to explain why that's true?
3: Well, that's not the case in all species, but in a lot of the fish, the smaller schooling, you know, midwater fish, they have a very short life cycle. So they don't have time to bioaccumulate the toxins that like a swordfish or a tuna or other species like that might have. You know, I enjoy a big slab of halibut like everybody. But personally, when I go out fishing, I tend to target the little guys. I eat a lot of smelt. And when the anchovies are running, I run down, I have a special anchovy net and I throw it and I nail my anchovies. I still do clamming and I catch hella monkey face pricklebacks. It's not going to be for everybody, you know, eating mackerel and sardines, but I do my best to try to convince them that there are huge benefits to eating those types of fish.
0: So let's talk about where to fish, because you're in California and you you once talked about Creek.
3: That's right.
0: Which is a place to fish.
3: Yeah.
0: It was a dumping ground for animal waste products.
3: That's
0: now
3: right.
0: It has a large sewer main there.
3: Uh-huh.
0: This is sort of a, you know, a post-apocalyptical, you know, industrial landscape. But you feel that what you find there is still quite edible?
3: You know, a lot of times you have fish that come in and out of San Francisco Bay, and they don't spend their entire life in the bay.
0: Right.
3: Right? So they're migrating in and out. It's probably a good idea to know which species those are. And I don't eat shellfish out of San Francisco Bay, that's for sure, because they're not moving around a lot.
0: Right.
3: But my feeling is that the sardines are probably moving in and out of the bay. And yeah, I did eat those, but I'll tell you, that's not something I'm going to do every day.
0: So, I saw you clamming on one of your videos. You had hand, your arm, deep down there.
3: Yeah.
0: So what were you clamming for, and why was the clam so far down?
3: You know, it's funny. I was just watching that. There's a new BBC show, All Things Great and Small, or something. It's about a veterinarian.
0: Oh, yeah.
3: There's a scene where the guy has his arm all the way up the asshole of a cow, okay? That's kind of what it's like. I've never done that. But that's kind of what it's like getting these clams, you know, sometimes because you're shoving your arm way down in the mud. And then the deeper you go in the mud and the clam's like really, really tightly packed. That type of clam, by the way, is called a horseneck, also known as a gaper clam. But that clam digs a hole that's about 3 feet deep. And so in order to get it, and they're easy to find. You know, you go out in the mud flats and you look for the holes and then you stomp your foot next to the hole. And if you get a spout, then you've confirmed that that's where the clam is. And then you commence digging. Hmm. And it can take you 20 minutes to get one.
0: Really?
3: And yeah, but they're big.
0: So the names of some of these things, let's just talk about names.
3: Okay.
0: The monkey-faced eel.
3: Yeah, right.
0: You
3: right.
0: say can be divided into three rough classes, gummers, peckers, and slammers.
3: Yeah,
0: so
3: you read my book.
0: Yeah, I did. There's some weird stuff out there.
3: Yeah.
0: Fat innkeeper worms.
3: Oh, yeah.
0: Referred to as the penis fish in Korea.
3: Yeah.
0: I mean, the long jaw mudsuckers.
3: Oh, yeah.
0: Night smelts or fries with eyes.
3: You'd be surprised how many people are just completely thrilled to see a fat innkeeper worm or a horseneck clam. Yeah, these are all like my favorite things.
0: Yeah.
3: These are a few of my favorite things.
0: I thought you were doing sort of sea shanties. I didn't know you were.
3: I was going to do musical comedy.
0: Yeah,
3: I come from a musical comedy family. My dad was a Broadway singer.
0: Really?
3: Yeah, my mom too.
0: Wow. So wait, okay, what does a monkey face prickleback look like?
3: Yeah, so it has sort of the head, picture a howler monkey, and just kind of take the nose away.
0: So is this like 3 feet long? How long is this?
3: Yeah, so I think the record currently stands at 9 pounds. I had the record, by the way, until one of the guys that took my tour went and broke my record. So I think I should get an asterisk on that.
0: Yes, absolutely. So how do you catch them?
3: Yeah, so the way to catch a monkey face eel, we can say monkey face eel even though it's truly a prickleback, is you get a stick and then you get a wire hanger from your closet and just make a big enough loop that you can tie a piece of 50-pound test monofilament line to the end of it. And then you put a hook on the end of that. Then you bait it with a glob of squid. You go out at low tide, and wherever you see cracks and holes between the rocks, anywhere between, I don't know, Alaska and Point Conception in Central California, there may be a large prickleback underneath that rock that you're looking at. So you gently probe the bait into the hole, and then the eel grabs the bait, and then the struggle begins, and you wrest it from the hole, and you net it, and you have yourself a monkey face prickleback.
0: So, okay, so if I was to walk into a fish store, a fishmonger's place, are there smaller fish I should think about buying, and what am I going to do with them?
3: So you got two problems if you're trying to walk into a store and get smaller fish. Number one is they may not be in those stores because there may not be a great demand for them. Number two, they might be in absolutely awful quality because a lot of those small fish, they don't last well. They don't have a good shelf life. But when they do appear in the market, those fish are high in omega-3s. They're low in the things that we want to avoid, like mercury. And generally speaking, this isn't the case in all of these small fishes, but generally speaking, a smaller fish, like an anchovy or a sardine, those fish are designed by nature to withstand huge amounts of predation. So they live fast and they die young. And so that, if there's anything that you're going to harvest on an industrial level, you know, generally speaking, those fish can withstand massive predation much better than other species. But it's a tough sell. You know, it's a tough sell, especially, like, I know this because I'm running a seafood company. And, you know, if people get a bag full of smelt and, you know, they've signed up for $30, it's hard to explain to them the value of that. Right. It's hard to explain the value of 2 pounds of anchovies.
0: So what do you do with 2 pounds of anchovies or 5 pounds of smelt or whatever?
3: Well, what you do with a night smelt is the easiest, right? You take a night smelt and you fry it. Okay. And they're absolutely amazing. My wife has a thing where she stuffs them and then she broils them and they come out like golden brown with this pistachio stuffing. And then because they're so small and you're broiling them or you're frying them hard, you don't have to clean them. This is a fish that it's not eating, it's spawning. And when it's spawning, its stomach is clean. So you can just take the fish, you don't have to process it. They have no scales or they have deeply embedded scales that don't need to be scaled. And you just broil them and pop them in your mouth. I mean, it's that easy.
0: So on top of your foraging tours and your seafood company, you also sing in a band called the Fishwives.
3: Yeah.
0: Think you could take us out with a little bit of a sea shanty?
3: Alive, alive, oh, alive, alive, oh, crying cockles and mussels, alive, alive, oh. We actually have cockles in California, which was a huge benefit to living here, as far as I'm concerned. Anyway, in Dublin, fair city, where the girls are so pretty, I first set my eyes on sweet Molly Malone as she pushed her wheelbarrow through streets broad and narrow, crying cockles and mussels, alive, alive, oh, and alive, alive, oh, oh, alive, alive, oh. This is where you have to say, don't call us, we'll call you, kid. And you bring out the hook, singing cockles and mussels, alive, alive. Oh.
0: That was Kirk Lombard singing Molly Malone, which he performs with his band, the Fishwives. Lombard is the author of The Sea Forager's Guide to Northern California. That's it for today. 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
5: Checking the local temperature right now. We're at 68 degrees. 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
6: Last year, WRGY received quite a bit of feedback regarding changes to make towards this year's Mountain Home Companion. Let's read a few together, shall we? Show was too funny. I laughed so hard, I ended up in urgent care for a bruised rib. We also got $100 ticket price? I would have paid at least $500. Wow, that's very generous, actually. Oh, this review, though, was my favorite. Tim was okay, but Iris was the real reason we'll be back again next year. Wow, thanks. Now, just because we received this feedback doesn't mean we're actually going to implement any of it. Still funny, still $100, but don't worry, you'll still get another round of Tim Straub and Iris Ramirez as MCs. 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
1: And the following is a list of upcoming municipal and plantation meetings for the week of June 29th. Starting off with Rangeley, on Monday, June 29th, the Airport Commission will be meeting from 4:30 to 6 p.m. at the conference room at the Rangeley Town Office. On Wednesday, July 1st, the Ordinance Committee will be meeting from 5 to 7 p.m. again at the conference room at the Rangeley Town Office. If you have any questions or you'd like more information on the agendas, you can reach the Rangeley Town Office at 864-3326 or go to their website, townofrangeley.com. 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
1: 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The Hurdy-Gurdy Man is sponsored by Northern Waters Outfitters over the river and through the woods in Erroll, New Hampshire. They provide whitewater rafting, canoe and kayak tours, camping, as well as equipment for all sorts of outdoor wilderness activity. 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Northern Waters Outfitters, yes, your adventure. How can we help? This is episode 53 of the Hurdy-Gurdy Man. The first two sets will hang together pretty well. By set number three, I'm beginning to wander a bit, and right now set number four looks a little bit like an orphan. But I think it's still a good contribution to the hour. We'll get your vote on that later on. We start the hour off with Red House by Jimi Hendrix from the City of Angels soundtrack, then a live version of Honeybee from Stevie Ray Vaughan, and we shift gears a bit to make the slick turn into Santana, Nobody to Depend On. That is set number one. We'll be back in about 15 minutes.

0: 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Have a great day.
1: It's time once again to Ask Dr. Science. So let's ask Dr. Science.
2: That's me.
1: Remember, he knows more than you do.
2: That's right.
1: Bob Greenfield from Seattle, Washington writes, Dear Dr. Science, why is cellophane clear?
2: Basically, Bob, cellophane is a highly evolved grocery bag. Grocery bags in their natural state, in the slots at the end of the checkout lanes, are a disgruntled species. They're depressed because they know an underpaid teenager will soon throw heavy, leaky, and perishable objects into them. They know that a consumer will use them to line a garbage can, and they'll be forced to consume coffee grounds and eggshells. Not bright enough to perceive the benefits of psychoanalysis, they turn to plastic surgery, transforming themselves into sheets of clear, sticky plastic. These are then wrapped around half-eaten pieces of fruit or casseroles and thrown into the trash. To my mind, there's no improvement here at all, but then I'm a scientist. I don't buy groceries.
1: Thank you, Dr. Science. Send your science questions to Ask Dr. Science. Remember, he's not a real doctor.
2: I have a master's degree
1: in science.
0: And you're listening to the Hurdy Gurdy Man here on WRGY, our little station here in the green wilderness. The hour started with Red House, Jimi Hendrix, Honeybee, Stevie Ray Vaughan, and Nobody to Depend On, Carlos Santana. We start set number two with Honeybee, but a different one. This one live from Muddy Waters, then a song titled Muddy Waters by Keb Mo, and bringing the set into a landing, Ramblin' on My Mind, live from Eric Clapton. That's set number two. We'll kick back and catch you all in about 15 minutes. But right now, Honeybee, Muddy Waters.

0: 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It's the Pop-Up Radio Hour, a surprise mix of my favorite tunes, hand-picked and served fresh right here on WRGY 90.5 FM. 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
1: And hey, everybody, hope you're enjoying the songs here on the Hurdy Gurdy Man. We're about a half hour into the program for this week. We are shifting into some different territory here, starting with Jackson Browne, Running on Empty, then a song from Hayes Carl. I have no idea what the title means. KMAG Yo-Yo. Okay. And it does rhythmically and stream of consciousness lyrically sound a lot like a riff off Dylan's Subterranean Homesick Blues, which itself was a riff off Too Much Monkey Business by Chuck Berry. So far, that's all I can make of it. But it's a fun listen. Somehow we turned that into Elvis Costello's Watching the Detectives, kind of like driving the S-turns down by the AT. You kind of have to measure the balance of braking and your smooth use of steering, and you'll be fine. Our final set comes up in just a few minutes, but let's take off with Running on Empty, Jackson Browne.

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1: And we're back, folks. We're smoothing into the final few laps for this hour. You're listening to the Hurdy-Gurdy Man here on WRGY. Our previous songs were Running on Empty, K-Mag Yo-Yo, and Watching the Detectives. We've thrown in some extra treats for the picnic today. Concrete Sky from Beth Orton, Making Contact from Bruce Coburn, and finally a really sweet acoustic from Chris Christopherson live in Dublin, Why Me? That will end the set and the hour, and I'll be back at the end of the set. In the meantime, I hope you've enjoyed the ride, and we'll be back shortly.

0: 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And this has been the Hurdy Gurdy Man here on WIGY 90.5 FM, Rangeley, Maine.
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6: So imagine this. It's 3 o'clock on a Tuesday afternoon, and you're just sitting around with some idle time on your hands, and then it comes to your mind, you're like, oh yeah, that's right. 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
2: Here's your latest forecast for the Rangeley Lakes area. Partly cloudy skies tonight, lows near 52. Some patchy fog locally. Winds will be nearly calm. Partly sunny with isolated showers and thunderstorms Sunday, a high of 74. A few clouds, 52 Sunday night. Sunny and warm, 78 on Monday. Partly to mostly sunny, 79 on Tuesday. Early clouds, then turning sunny, 83 on Wednesday. I'm meteorologist Russ Murley on WRGY, Real Community Radio.
3: I'm Yorma Kaukonen. Welcome to Live from the Fur Peace Ranch. 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

0: Good evening, ladies and gentlemen. This tune, well, it's the first words Teresa ever said to me. And I wrote a song about it. She said, she doesn't remember this, but I do.
1: I wonder why.
0: It's called Surrender to Love.
1: I pretended.

0: I realized recently that the history of our relationship is in chronological order in this set.
1: That's true.
2: That's right. She said those words to me. And then I said, but Teresa, there ain't nobody for me.
0: And then I said, you're running wild.
2: That's right. That's what she said, see?
0: In chronological order. I don't know. Yeah, so this next song, you know, I grew up in West Tennessee. A lot of you know that. I like to blab about that a lot. And kind of grew up on the Louvin Brothers. And Larry made big brownie points when he courted me in New York City with a Louvin Brothers mixtape. Mm-hmm. It was a tape, yep.

This is live from Jorma Kaukonen's Fur Peace Ranch. This concert with Larry Campbell and Teresa Williams, recorded April 9th, 2016.

0: Justin is the drummer on Yorma's last record, engineer, mixer, and our record, and the Levon records, the rest three Levon. He's our Renaissance man. He can cook a mean meal, girls. Yeah. I don't know if he wants me telling that, but I think Larry goes to your house to record Justin just so he can eat the supper. Yeah, you're good and all that, but that supper. It's about the chicken, Justin said.
1: This is a tune I wrote with the lovely Miss Julie Miller a few years ago. Buddy and Julie Miller, old friends of ours, years ago I used to play in a band with Buddy in New York City when it was an interesting time in New York. This was, you know, 79. 80, 81, around there, and Buddy and Julie were in town. I hooked up with them. We formed a band, we were playing this club one night, and this little skinny kid comes up and says, "Y'all mind if I sing a song with you?" And we said, "Yeah, come on up." And that was Jim Lauderdale. He had just gotten to town. He got up and sang "She Thinks I Still Care," and it was cool. So anyway, at one point, Julie left the band. And we needed somebody to replace her real quick. And Buddy knew a woman down in Texas who wasn't doing anything at the time. In fact, she had just moved to California, and he called her up. And she said, "Okay, I'll come to New York." And that's how Sean Colvin got to New York City. So, and then Sean, we did the band with Sean for a while. And then I left the band, Buddy left the band, and then I left the band. And John Leventhal and Sean hooked up and did their record. And then they busted up, and John hooked up with Roseanne, and
0: it was a lot of hooking up.
1: Okay, so this is a distraction here. Point being, Julie Miller, one of our, she's just a brilliant, brilliant artist, and
0: I like to say she's got one foot on the other side and one foot here, like hovering in that ether, kind of like Garth Hudson. Those are two that they're too clued into something that I think the rest of us don't really get. I mean, except in their music, you know.
1: Anyway,
0: they funnel it into there.
1: She wrote the words to this tune, and I think it's about one thing. Teresa thinks it's about another.
0: We have arguments about it on stage.
1: Yeah, but.
0: It's like a painting. It can be whatever you want it to be.
1: Okay, cool. It's called Midnight Highway.

0: See, I think it's about the, the little dirt road that goes down to what we call the old house. It's the old, I guess you'd call it homestead of my family, where we were married under the tree that my great-great-grandmother planted. Yes, it's very sappy, and we were very sappy and put our wedding picture of us walking back up the dirt road from the wedding in the album art and our record, which, see, I'm helping you out. Happens to be for sale, right? It's for sale? Yeah, yeah. I'm helping. But yeah, we really debated over whether to put that in the album art because it seemed really sappy, but we went for it. But we muted it down so you can't really tell it's us. So don't tell anybody. Only you know. It's sweet. What you got?
1: We lost a real good friend this year. Lost a lot of them, actually. This has been a weird year for our musical compatriots. But a man who, when I first came to Woodstock, this guy was a hero of mine, and he... he's one of the first people I met up there, and he was just as magnanimous as he could possibly be, and he just made me feel like I was one of the guys up there, you know. And that's the banjo player Bill Keith, who was probably, you know, you had Earl Scruggs, who kind of, you know, he wrote the book, and then the next guy to really make some inroads with the banjo was Bill Keith, who just started playing stuff that nobody else was trying to play on the banjo. And you know, and then from Bill there was Tony Trischka, and from Tony Trischka you got Bela Fleck, and this whole kind of banjo thing happened. But Bill Keith was this really important figure in the history of that instrument, and one of the coolest people you ever want to meet. And anyway, we've been playing this tune this year in tribute to him, because he put this on a record years ago as a banjo song. It's who told him he could do this? You know, it was by that old bluegrass pioneer Duke Ellington. It's called Caravan, and Bill did a great version of it. And in his honor, we're trying to do our version of it here. So.

0: This is live from Yorma Kalkinen's Fur Peace Ranch. This concert with Larry Campbell and Teresa Williams, recorded April 9th, 2016.
1: Hello, Rangeley. 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

0: This is Yorma, and you're listening to Live from the Fur Peace Ranch. Here's some more great music from Larry Campbell and Teresa Williams.
1: I'm going to do a tune now from a CD I did called Rooftops, which is... thank you very much. My self-indulgent all-acoustic guitar instrumental record. This record was conceived, I spent 8 years on the road with Bob Dylan, and which for many reasons deserves a round of applause. But we won't go into that right now. The routine with Bob was you get on the bus, you do this big high energy show, you get off the stage, you're on a bus and you're rolling down the highway and you still got all this energy pent up in you, and what I would do to keep myself from doing anything stupid with that energy was I'd lock myself in the back lounge or the bathroom and just play the guitar for hours, and it turned out to be pretty therapeutic, and I got a record out of it. Anyway, here's a tune. This is my favorite tune on the record because the melody, it just always gets me. It was written by the ancient Celtic harpist O'Carolan, and who's written some of the most beautiful melodies we've ever had. In fact, Bromberg tells me he wrote the melody for Star Spangled Banner. Ah, that's cool, you know. And if Bromberg tells you, then it's got to be right. So... anyway, this is called Blind Mary.

0: Just letting you bask in the limelight.
1: Oh, yeah, you. Thank you, thank you.
0: That was pretty.
1: Thank you.
0: I throw him a crumb every now and then.
1: You know, I got...
0: Oh, he's hot stuff. I know. My mother said, you have to stop bragging on your own husband. It's tacky and people don't like it. I can't help it. I was in awe of him before I even met him, practically. His reputation had preceded him.
1: Yeah, okay.
0: Something happened between the dirt road and fur piece, honey.
1: Right, we're doing this tune, right? Yeah, yes, right. Okay, well...
0: This was requested.
1: Yes, it was, and... yes, okay, cool.

little Carl Perkins for you. This next song, we thought about putting it on our next record. We used to do it a lot a few years ago. And then that Loretta Lynn put it on her new record. She wrote it. I guess it's her prerogative. I think it was the first record she ever did, and we're gonna do it anyway for fun. I got my Loretta Lynn record, did you? Yeah.

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The concert producer is Vanessa Kaukonen. 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
1: Here's your latest forecast for the Rangeley Lakes area. Partly cloudy skies tonight, lows near 52. Some patchy fog locally, winds will be nearly calm. Partly sunny with isolated showers and thunderstorms Sunday, a high of 74. A few clouds, 52 Sunday night. Sunny and warm, 78 on Monday. Partly to mostly sunny, 79 on Tuesday. Early clouds, then turning sunny, 83 on Wednesday. I'm meteorologist Russ Murley on WRGY, Real Community Radio.
2: 16th and 17th century music from Spain with an Italian connection. Join me, Candace Agree, for works by Diego Ortiz and Juan Serrarols on the Spanish Hour. Next, on the Spanish Hour, early music from Spain with a Neapolitan flavor. Hello, I'm Candace Agree. Welcome to the Spanish Hour, a weekly journey exploring the classical music of Spain and the Spanish-speaking world. Jordi Savall and La Capella Real bring to life works from the 16th and 18th centuries by two of Spain's most important composers, one of them with a Neapolitan connection. The first work on tonight's program is by the Spanish composer and theorist Diego Ortiz. It's believed that Ortiz was born in Toledo, circa 1510, and died in Naples, circa 1570. Not much else is known about his life, except that by the year 1553, Ortiz was living in what was then the Viceroyalty of Naples, under Spanish rule since 1502. There, Ortiz became Maestro di Capella of the Chapel Royal of Naples. It was in that same year of 1553 that Diego Ortiz published in Rome, in Spanish and Italian editions, Tratado de Glosas, considered a masterpiece of literature for the viola da gamba, codifying through its pages, with examples and commentary, a comprehensive technique of ornamentation for bowed string instruments. Here, Jordi Savall presents four recercadas, or ricercari, for solo viola da gamba.

Recercadas, or Ricercare for viola da gamba solo. We heard four of them, presented in the order of number three, followed by number two, followed by number one, and finally, number four. Published in 1553 as part of a treatise on ornamentation by Diego Ortiz, in service to the Spanish Viceroy of Naples and later to Philip II of Spain. Jordi Savall playing viola da gamba. 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I'm Candace Agree. The next work, and also the final work on this week's program, is a mass by Joan Sararols, the Catalan musician and Benedictine monk from Martorell. Born September 9, 1618, Sararols was 9 years old when he entered Escolania de Montserrat, the boys' choir school still active today. Following the death of his mentor, organist Amparo, or Padre Joan Marc, Joan Sararols became the choir master at Montserrat, a post he held until his death in 1680 at the age of 61. Sararols composed the Missa pro Defunctis, the Requiem Mass, in the mid-17th century during the Great Plague of Seville, which reached Barcelona in 1650. At the time, the plague was considered a sign of divine wrath. Here, Jordi Savall leads La Capella Real de Catalunya.

La Capella Real de Catalunya, formed in Barcelona in 1987 by its conductor Jordi Savall, in the Missa pro Defunctis, the Requiem Mass of Joan Serrarols. That concludes this edition of The Spanish Hour. Visit our website, thespanishhour.org. Like us on Facebook. Follow us on Twitter. And check out video clips on YouTube. I'm Candace Agree. Until next time, muchas gracias. Thank you for joining me for The Spanish Hour.

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1: 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If you're from the area, enjoy this beautiful weekend. And if you're not from here, what are you waiting for? This could be your new home thanks to me, Sean Russell.

everybody. My name is Ron Haynes, and I'm from Rangeley. You know what I do in my spare time? I listen to WRGY. It's one of the most fantastic radio stations in Rangeley. In fact, we're the only one. So tune us in. 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Bye-bye.

0: Here's your latest forecast for the Rangeley Lakes area. Partly cloudy skies tonight, lows near 52. Some patchy fog locally, winds will be nearly calm. Partly sunny with isolated showers and thunderstorms Sunday, a high of 74. A few clouds, 52 Sunday night. Sunny and warm, 78 on Monday. Partly to mostly sunny, 79 on Tuesday. Early clouds, then turning sunny, 83 on Wednesday. I'm meteorologist Russ Murley on WRGY, Real Community Radio.
1: When Sunday morning rolls in over the western mountains of Rangeley, something special begins. 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Dean Gray's Jazz Brunch. Sundays in Rangeley just got smoother.

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I don't care if it's the funniest show in town. That's so much money. Wait, don't they get a WRGY Tumblr cup to take home with them? And if I remember correctly, inside each cup are raffle tickets for exclusive raffles throughout the night. I don't know, Tim. I mean, June 27th at 6:30, it sounds like people might be looking for another event that day with original skits and a live house band. What if they don't go online to wrgy.org/events and get their tickets now? Do you think that there'll be snacks? 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There's always snacks. 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Do you think we can really pull this off again, Tim? Hello? Tim? Who's this? Oh, sorry. Wrong number.

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2: Here's your latest forecast for the Rangeley Lakes area. Partly cloudy skies tonight, lows near 52. Some patchy fog locally, winds will be nearly calm. Partly sunny with isolated showers and thunderstorms Sunday, a high of 74. A few clouds, 52 Sunday night. Sunny and warm, 78 on Monday. Partly to mostly sunny, 79 on Tuesday. Early clouds, then turning sunny, 83 on Wednesday. I'm meteorologist Russ Murley on WRGY, Real Community Radio.

0: So this is Jimi Hendrix from Woodstock in 1969. Of course, that's the Star Spangled Banner. 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We're going super live, summer 2026. 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Milky Way galaxy, adjacent to but not close, the Andromeda galaxy. Welcome to Cracking the Code from Maine and Beyond, a radio show about the human experience, sharing wisdom, knowledge, and insight. A program to facilitate personal growth, well-being, and adventure. My name is Sean, your intergalactic host. I'm joined with my in-studio assistant, Levi. Today's segment is going to be about summer in Rangeley, but also the solstice as well, because that's also happening just recently. Ooh,
1: nice. I love summer here in Rangeley. Yeah. Summer here in Rangeley is just what it's all about.
0: Yeah, it's as good as it gets. I know we all love it. That's why we're all here. And so let's start with this for all us being here and how great it is. Let's do the shakedown for what's going on this week. I'll start with Thursday.
1: Yeah, we got soccer going on, I heard.
0: Yeah, soccer in the park at 5 p.m. Patrick is from the Parks and Recreation, and I'll also be there. I have another commitment on Thursday. So,
1: which we'll talk about in a second.
0: Yeah. So
1: we got balls, we got goals, we got cones. Yeah. If you just want to play soccer, usually we're there. I like playing with you too.
0: And it's non-competitive. It's everybody. It's all inclusive.
1: We're
0: all
1: just
0: ages.
1: Passing the ball around and having a good time.
0: Run around, knock it, and just have fun.
1: Yeah, you'll find us at Lakeside Park, right across from the Chamber of Commerce, right there. There's a picnic table. You can come hang out, play for 5 minutes, and just socialize if you want to.
0: Yeah, absolutely. It's a great place to be, and sometimes when you get real warm, you just go jump in the lake.
1: Yeah,
0: and,
1: right. You got to cool
0: right off. Yeah. So,
1: the reason we won't be there this week is because we are going to be at the Mountain Homecomb Canyon.
0: That's right.
1: We're practicing. You got to rehearse.
0: Yeah, so we have our rehearsal for that on Thursday, and the event is on Saturday.
1: Yeah, Saturday, 6:30, right here at Lakeside Theater. You can get tickets through the Lakeside website. 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
0: Let's see. So Friday, let's move to that. The return of the Tom Ball Band
1: Evergreen.
0: I believe it's 7 to 10 p.m.
1: Yeah, there's no advertising, so if you hear it here, tell your friends.
0: And so Evergreen just, I believe, reopened this past winter.
1: It's
0: with
1: a great place.
0: Golf simulators in there. They've got sandwiches and snacks. There's definitely some...
1: One of the best sunsets in Rangeley. Yeah. Sorry, everybody else. But you're sitting up there looking over the Kennebago. You know, they're looking at doing more there, even more music. I've seen some great bands there.
0: It's a great location. They do have libations there. And whether, you're up to the mountain for any reason, whether it's in the winter or summer, you can always go up there.
1: Just getting off the boat and you want some place to go.
0: However, you can always swing in there. So that brings us to Saturday,
1: which is a big event here at the theater, Mountain Home Companion. Tim Straub has written a beautiful script and it's going to be hilarious. So if you want to come and if you listen to radio, you probably have heard about Garrison Keillor, Prairie Home Companion. This is a satire of that here for Rangeley. So it's going to be a fun show. Sean and I have a bit in it. There's a lot of local celebrities that are going to be acting, and we would love to have your support. But you can also listen to it on the radio or share it out of town on WRGY.org.
0: And that evening as well, after that, there would be Sarge's. They always have some
1: dance party,
0: little late night entertainment. Yeah, maybe dance party, maybe karaoke. But that usually picks up around 10:30.
1: Yep.
0: I can't remember, but right around there. So that'll be going on. And, geez, that...
1: Rangeley summer is kicking off.
0: Oh, my gosh.
1: You can already see it. There's people from away in the streets.
0: Yeah, welcome.
1: In the windows.
0: Welcome back.
1: Having you here.
0: Yeah.
1: Yeah, it's nice to see the town. Like, summer's here. We got 6 weeks. Let's go, right?
0: And so I'll just say this, because it's going to happen real quick. Next weekend is our independence.
1: Yeah.
0: It's our 250th.
1: Can you already, Father's Day is in the books, and yes. We're already looking at 4th of July.
0: So there's going to be more events, and I just don't know of all of them leading up, but definitely going to be a spectacular celebration here, and I believe it might be a two-day event, and they might be sharing it between
1: Akwesok.
0: Yeah. And, you know, Rangeley. So get prepared for that. There's just, you know, it all happens fast. There's a lot going on all the time up here.
1: It was nice having the birders come through town. They're a different crowd.
0: Mm-hmm. Mm-hmm.
1: But I love seeing the boaters and everyone else about to come to town. It's going to be fun. I was living down on Main Street, and it was a lot of fun to see all the different types of people that were coming through town. Rangeley attracts everybody.
0: Well, it's a huge, you know, outdoor venue where you can do, whether it's hiking or side-by or doing the BDR,
1: fishing.
0: Off-roading,
1: yeah.
0: Fishing. It's any outdoor activity, just about.
1: And we got Diane outside the studio right now pumping up the Mountain Home Companion. Thank you very much for putting flyers out for us.
0: Yes. Yeah, so.
1: See, it's awesome having a place like this downtown. Yeah. Summer in Rangeley is just fun. People are out, they're walking, it's not cold, you're enjoying it.
0: And it's all super manageable. Everything's close as far as like walking through town, and then if you need to, you know, get out onto the trail or get out onto the water, it's also close.
1: Right.
0: So all you really got to do is step outside.
1: Yeah.
0: And that's kind of what I learned being up here. But we grew up in, you know, not in this area, but,
1: right.
0: You know, and Maine provides.
1: I feel spoiled living here.
0: Yeah, Maine provides plenty of opportunities wherever you're at. But being especially up here.
1: Jim Quimby taught me.
0: Yeah.
1: It's a nice day, go outside.
0: Yeah. In the Rangeley area, it's like you just open your door and you're already there. That's, you know, that's how blessed we are here.
1: So jinx.
0: Gotcha. So as we're celebrating the summer solstice, Levi and I decided that we would volley some songs back and forth that are summer related. So why don't we start with this one here, and we'll let's get this party started sometimes.

0: All right, that was Sublime, Summertime, Circa. I'll go 92 Financer. I really don't know. Levi, what do you got, bub?
1: Well, here's my favorite, Atari's Boy of Summer.

0: Oh, that was straight out of my teenage years. 2003, the Ataris, Boys of Summer. I remember listening to that driving home from college. Man, it's a great cover song, actually. Don Henley sang it first. And the Cover Girls, they should play that. What's that cute bartender over at Corner Bar? What's her name again? Peg's.
1: Krista.
0: Right, Krista and Peg on Cover Girls. They tune into them. If you're listening, guys, that is my submission for your covers.
2: Yeah, they have a great show. They always have a different theme. And you're listening to WRGY, Cracking the Code from Maine and Beyond. Your intergalactic host, Sean, with my in-studio assistant, Levi. Today's theme is summer solstice. So we're playing some summer songs, and we're talking about, you know, summer memories and ones that we're going to make.
0: Summer memories. Up here. Give me your first and favorite summer memory.
2: So maybe I'll give you a summer memory of Rangeley, and not my first, but first up here is I came up here in the 80s, and I remember going into the town and 4th of July for kids. They always had, you know, different events, whatever it might be, but like three-legged race or balloon toss or freaking egg toss.
0: Dolly parade.
2: And like, yeah, all sorts of stuff. But I remember definitely showing up. I think it was like maybe 85, not sure. But yeah, me and my brother, you know, we signed up for every event.
0: You won every event?
2: No, we signed up for all of them. But
0: you won every event.
2: We won a noticeable amount. And I was pretty happy.
0: They didn't want you to come back.
2: Yeah, they're like, yeah, those guys. Yeah. But it was just for fun. Back. But as a child, you know, as an adult, I'm a very competitive individual. Doesn't matter what it is. I don't show up to lose.
0: No, no. Yeah. That's why we don't play cribbage.
2: Yeah.
0: Yeah. My first memory of Rangeley was hiking the AT, actually. That was the first time I've ever been to Rangeley. It was beautiful looking down on town. Like, that's a cute little town. Maybe I'll live there one day. Come to behold, 2 years later, here I am. Or 6 years later even now, here I am.
2: I also had the opportunity back in 2008 and did a full-through hike. And made my way through here. I remember staying at a hostel and hitchhiking back because I didn't have any, of course, any phone or anything. You know, it was early. I was hitchhiking.
0: And why would you need that? You call your parents from the hostel.
2: Yeah. I was hitchhiking back. This vehicle stopped, picked me up, and brought me to IGA. And I was looking around in there, and one of the locals was like, "There's going to be a friggin' hurricane coming through, guy." And I was like, "All right, well, we'll see." And the guy that gave me a ride, he's like, "Well, if that's the case," he said, "you can come stay with my family. My folks and family were up in."
0: Yeah, that's what this town's about.
2: Yeah.
0: Right?
2: And I ended up in Swilson's Mills.
0: Which is like, you know, almost, they're good people up there. I know a few. There's only a handful, so I know a few.
2: 27 plus miles away, you know, north. But
0: however, they took care of you.
2: Yeah.
0: They didn't eat you.
2: No. So I ended up there for a week, and I just kind of flaked out. They were wicked nice. Definitely helped him out. He did a little, you know, re-roofing on some of the cabins they had there. But,
0: Literally last night, I was walking out our friend Spencer Reeves, Bonnie Point. And they're a good dude. Glad to see you, Spence. And that's a shout out. But we were just hanging out in front of my apartment downtown. And I looked across the street and I saw somebody wearing a Hyperlite. And I looked at him and I'm like, "You look kind of like a hiker, but you look too clean." So I said, "Hiker, I could smell you from over here." And he smiled and crossed the street immediately. He said, "Hi, how you doing?" "Yeah, I am a hiker." He was southbound. That's why he looked so clean.
2: So that's that time of year where, southbounders, they're here. Some of the early northbounders have been, you know, coming through.
0: Yeah.
2: And you and I have both experience with that because we've, you know, you've done it southbound. I've done it northbound.
0: So, right way and wrong way, if I may say.
2: Yeah, so we know the score, you know, going both ways.
0: No, I know the score.
2: Yeah. I've done small math.
0: Oh, man, I miss hiking. Summertime, just like living outside. Someone was talking about getting a hotel tonight and going somewhere. I'm like, "Wait, you're supposed to be camping this time of year, aren't you?"
2: Well, if you got the proper equipment, the weather has been very challenging this year, I will say
0: it's
2: that.
0: It's a little wet.
2: And if you are, you know, a camper or a hiker, usually, you know, you're pretty prepared. But, you know, things happen. You know, it's with gear, you know, it's just, you get the best that you can, but even sometimes, you know, things get a little squirrely.
0: Yeah.
2: So what else we got? Maybe we'll play a song.
0: Yeah.
2: Do that. So we're going to play a couple summer songs here.
0: This one's in honor of the Cover Girls. That's all I gotta say.
2: Okay, all right. So let's play that.

0: Damn right. That was Summer Nights from the Grease soundtrack from 1978. Heat a break. Welcome back to Cracking the Code from Maine and Beyond. Sean, you're in a galactic host, and Levi, my in-studio assistant.
1: Glad to be here.
0: We were just outside, and it's absolutely glorious.
1: We're going super live.
0: Yeah.
1: Right? Super live means we're pre-recording it, but we're being very lively about it.
0: Yeah, we're definitely in the moment and right here when everything's happening.
1: But the sunset is gorgeous tonight. So when you're listening to this at noon on a Thursday, make sure if it's a good sunset that you step outside and enjoy it. That's what we did. That's what that heater break was about.
0: And also, as you said, you know, looking at the sun is great, but looking behind you is also can be sometimes even better.
1: Right. Not every time, but you got to remember to turn around. And when you turn around, though, you're going to miss those moments because every moment the sun's setting, the clouds are different, the lighting's different, the angle. So it's just gorgeous. Lucky to be here in Rangeley Summer, Maine.
0: And also, we're very fortunate to have this broadcast, and we want to encourage people to come down to WRGY at the theater here and come and see our fundraiser, which is the Mountain Home Companion, a very witty and hilarious...
1: written by our very own Tim Straub from the Straub Power Hour. If you want to know when to listen to that, go to WRGY.org.
0: So, yeah, we're going to be putting on a show for everybody that comes here.
1: Sean and I have a bit. Yeah. It's going to be fun.
0: And, there's a lot of humor involved in it, and that's what we like to do up here. We like to have fun and enjoy ourselves.
1: Poke fun at everybody, right? Yeah. 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I listen to so much PBS that I just say, like, viewers like you. No, from listeners like you.
0: But soon there will be viewers because we are also elevating our setup here. We've got the GoPro.
1: We'll get it on what you call the inner tubes. I can translate that to YouTube for everybody else.
0: Yeah, so we're going to be doing some of that so we can put the, you know, people with the voices. I know I enjoy and watching, you know, other individuals and even videos, you know, just like, oh, what is it, you know, what is that individual? What is their thought, you know, however. But, yeah, we'll get you in studio with us. We'll give you some perspective and some different angles and, you know, what we're doing here. We're also, we're piping it onto the streets of Rangeley.
1: Right. So, it's so much fun listening to the people from away or watching the people from away listen to us. They walk by, they hear us say something, they look in the window, and when the sun's right, they come and they put their hands right up on the window and lean in, and somebody in there, and that we're here making faces back at them.
0: So as we're in here, you know, we've got the windows open, we got the streaming, you know, piped outside for people to hear as they're walking by. And it's also a beauteous thing that we have here in the studio that, you know, I wasn't familiar with, but to be able to walk by and, you know, hear a couple individuals, you know, hosting a show or whoever is hosting a show at that time.
1: Right now, it's not our normal format. Usually, we have a guest and we're talking about something.
0: But whoever's in here, and they probably know about it, you know, pipe it onto the streets and, you know, make people aware and, you know, maybe get them a little engaged and involved.
1: Yeah,
0: you
1: know, we're open arms. Just ask.
0: I know Dean's off the cuff, and we'll probably do that sometime as well.
1: Yeah.
0: Where he does, you know, he does remote or, you know, street engagement, which is really smart. And we'll probably be able to do the same here as we progress forward. But thanks for listening and supporting us and being here in summer 2026. You're listening to Cracking the Code from Maine and Beyond. It's a show about the human experience, sharing wisdom, knowledge, and insight. And we're just doing a little off-the-cuff broadcast today because of the events that are going on this weekend. And we've got the 4th of July, which is going to be massive.
1: Oh, it's going to be huge. It's a busy summer up here. Once it starts going, it goes quick.
0: And we typically...
1: And we're busy, so we're going super live.
0: Yeah, we typically always have a guest in here coming in and sharing their thoughts and ideas and their human experience and, you know, what they do and, you know, what they enjoy. And
1: yeah,
0: you know,
1: I've had some great conversations. I love the guests you bring.
0: Yeah, thank you. And it's been a great collaboration between both of us. You know, we always know different individuals that are willing to come on and share their life experience and, you know, what brought them to Rangeley? How was it when they got here? You know, what was it like for them? And, you know,
1: because, like, the real point is just to learn that everybody has an opinion, right? Mm-hmm. Right or wrong. But you can learn a little bit of something from everybody.
0: Everyone has something to contribute. Everyone has something to share. And having the Rangeley experience, as we all do being up here,
1: it's we're special.
0: It's magical. It's a very, you know, unique and a blessed opportunity to be part of the community up here.
1: I would like to welcome Cole and Nicole into the town. I hear they're moving. Congratulations.
0: Yeah, good for them.
1: And also to Pippi. She just got engaged.
0: Yes, and that as well. So there's always, you know, so much going on here.
1: And, seeing the community grow and, like, people
0: coming.
1: If you come out in Home Companion, you could see a bit, Sean and I do. Mm. But it's about being local and newbie. And I'm not a local, don't get me wrong. But
0: We've been here
1: the same amount of time.
0: I'm a Mainer, but I'm not.
1: Yeah, you're only a local from Rangeley if you're born in the bathtub. Yeah. But seeing how it's been growing and the progression that's going in the younger families, it's been... I'm glad to be a part of it and thankful to be here.
0: I'm grateful to be, you know, from the state of Maine and to have the opportunity to explore and, you know, find, like I said, I've been coming up here for, you know, decades.
1: The 80s. Yeah. You and your brother kicking butt.
0: Yeah. So I got exposed to that and, you know, I had been up here before and now that I feel very blessed and fortunate to be able to live in and be part of this community.
1: Yeah. Well, today we're going to be playing songs too.
0: Yeah, so
1: I feel like it's a good time for a song.
0: Let's do that. Let's play it out, and we're going to celebrate the solstice and Songs of Summer.

0: So that was Bryan Adams, The Summer of 69. Man, I love that song. There's something about it. We were just sitting here in the studio watching the music video. Sean Guy, you said you never saw it before?
1: If I did, I don't remember.
0: Yeah, I had never seen it before. It's a pretty good one, Throwing Apples. If you guys have time, don't do it right now because you listen to us, but go listen to it after the show.
1: And like I said, I love the visuals, and that's why I like videos, and it's another part of why I really want to get some
0: the video going
1: in the
0: here
1: studio.
0: In the studio. Yeah.
1: And speaking of that, we got the Mountain Home Companion coming up on Saturday, I believe 6 p.m. Tickets are available at wrgy.org, or you can always donate at wrgy.org as well.
0: Yeah, tickets are through the theater, actually.
1: Theater. Okay,
0: they're hooking us
1: that
0: up, and we want to thank them for letting us use their system.
1: Yes.
0: Not trying to correct you, but just making sure.
1: No,
0: people know
1: I want to get
0: go
1: it right. I don't want to mislead people.
0: Right, I do that all the time.
1: Yeah.
0: Do you know how many texts I got about was so and so dead this week? I'm like, no, they're on vacation. It's okay.
1: Oh, yeah, it's holiday.
0: Yeah.
1: So should we play another song? We got time? Or?
0: I think we got time.
1: Yeah.
0: All right.
1: Oh, yeah, go ahead.
0: Do you want to tell them the story behind this song, or do you want me to?
1: Oh, no, you go, because you had mentioned it. I thought it was a good one.
0: Yeah, we're going super live here, WRGY studio, and I accidentally deleted the song and thought, oh, I can't get it back, but we have a pause button. So we have the song back now for you guys.

0: Yeah, that is Rangeley in a nutshell. I have not been out on the lake, but if anybody has a boat and wants somebody to haul in lines, I'll swim and clean your boat, whatever you need. That was Summertime from Kid Rock. I know some people have feelings about it, but I really enjoy it. So thank you for listening. Sean, you got anything for us?
1: So I'm going to dial it back to, I believe this is 1984 from The Karate Kid. I'm going to go with Cruel Summer, final answer.

0: All right, we're super live. WRGY.org, 90.1.
1: Oh, I did it again. I'm sorry, everybody.
0: That's okay. Yeah,
1: we're learning. We're still learning.
0: We're all dialing in. You're listening to Cracking the Code from Maine and Beyond. Sean, your intergalactic host, here with Levi, my in-studio assistant. And we're just celebrating summer. Songs of Summer. The solstice was just this past Thursday.
1: Yep, and we made it through.
0: We have arrived.
1: The longest day has passed. I love seeing the sunsets. Like, we're sitting here right now. We were talking about it about, what, 20 minutes ago?
0: Oh, yeah.
1: Look how red it is outside right now. So if you're listening to this on Thursday, just make sure you get outside around 8:15 and enjoy that sunset.
0: And I will say this as well. And we live in such a dynamic here in Rangeley where even if it's raining, go outside. It's just the beauty of being here.
1: Exactly.
0: The summer rain is glorious. The purple sun.
1: We work up on the mountain.
0: Yeah.
1: And one of the things I deal with all the time is people say, oh, it's not sunny. I don't want to go hiking or I don't want to take the chairlift anymore. I'm like, you don't understand. Sometimes the most beautiful times is when you're in 97% humidity and it's that eerie Lord of the Rings mist flying through. Hopefully it's not the fog. Stephen King can stay away.
0: So I'll say this. I am not a weather person as far as I don't listen to the weather. I actually don't give it
1: darn.
0: Not concerned either way.
1: Yeah, I love the weather. My friend Perna, he taught me how to ski. He also taught me when to tell weather's coming into Rangeley.
0: You're better about that.
1: Reading Russ's forecast.
0: Yeah.
1: Oh, man.
0: Russ knows, but I have complete disregard. So whatever the forecast is, whether it's sun, rain, sleet, snow, cold, breezy, like whatever it is.
1: Are you a postman?
0: No. So this is the thing. My whole thought is with lakes, rivers, streams, ponds, mountains, you know, the whole dynamic that we live in up here. For me, it's a challenge and I like to stay prepared. As one guy, when I was out, I was on one of my adventures, he said, don't get ready, stay ready.
1: Right.
0: And that's what I like to do. I don't ever put my winter clothes away up here.
1: Yeah, because we were talking to someone like, I just put my winter jacket away. I'm like, you made a mistake.
0: Yeah. So I'm always ready to go. We live in a beautiful place. And I believe, I'll quote, I don't know if it's Yvon Chouinard, but I could be wrong. There's no such thing as bad weather, only improper clothing. And I agree upon that. I've done a lot of traveling and backpacking, and you have as well.
1: Yeah, yeah. I've run into people, it's been summertime, 70 during the day, a thunderstorm comes, and all of a sudden that cold 50-degree rain hits them, and they're hiking in, like, poly, you know?
0: Yeah.
1: It's wicks, but it's not warming,
0: mm-hmm.
1: and all of a sudden it's wicking all your moisture away. It's soaked, and they are hypothermic, blue-lipped, almost incoherent, just the walking wounded. It's terrifying.
0: Well, and that's why wool is also critical being out there. Wool will keep you warm when wet, which is not a common thing for most materials.
1: I kept
0: materials.
1: On making fun of Wilkie for wearing his wool beanie, and then I realized it's wicking when it's hot in spring, but it keeps you warm when it's cold, and he's up in elements working on those towers all the time, so it makes sense.
0: And even with a wool base layer or, you know, wool, light wool pants or anything like that, like, it's just highly effective in this type of environment. So,
1: yeah, we're lucky to live up here, though. You know, it's 10 degrees colder most of the time. I'll take it every day.
0: It's the highest elevated
1: town. I went swimming
0: town.
1: Last night.
0: Yeah, highest elevated town in the state of Maine.
1: Elevated how?
0: In terms of sea level.
1: Oh, okay.
0: Yeah.
1: I believe both.
0: Yeah, we are. So I just want to thank everybody for listening. Like I said, we got a huge weekend coming up. I won't rehash it, but the most important one I feel is going
1: Did we talk about the Guides Association?
0: Oh, yeah. Thank you for that.
1: Yeah. So this Guides Association has a fishing derby. We talked with Patrick tonight, and our super live host, Sean, is pulling up the notes immediately. It's going to be registration over at the Guides Clubhouse over at starting at 8 a.m. You don't have to bring your own rod. You just show up. If you want to bring your own rod, it's okay. No lures, but they have bait. They have everything for you. So the fishing derby starts registration at 8 this Saturday. If you want to know more, go to the Guides and Sportsman's.
0: So on the interwebs, Rangeley Regional Guides and Sportsmen's Association for more information.
1: Yeah, on Facebook.
0: It's for kids. There'll be three different age groups. It is free. Registration starts at 8 a.m. And like I said, there's multiple categories. But go to the Rangeley Regional Guides and Sportsmen's Association. Go there. See how you can get registered. What a great opportunity. It is in Aquasic, I believe. for all young individuals to be able to go and do that. And
1: but it's just available to everybody from Wilson's Mills.
0: And kick off your weekend.
1: Yeah,
0: and
1: right.
0: You know, because it's all happening. This is it. Summer 2026.
1: And what I like to say is, if it's raining, still go. Fishermen are born or made. They're not born.
0: Yeah. Anything you want to do. And my mom said this to me as a child, you know, and we would always have camping adventures planned. And people are like, oh, but it's going to rain. And my mom always said, she's like, if we waited for it to not rain, we would never go.
1: I love it.
0: But so just that's get so outside. True. It doesn't matter
1: it's
0: about the weather.
1: Either.
0: Just, yeah.
1: Get outside. Be prepared.
0: Yeah. Enjoy yourself. Have fun.
1: We are stronger than you think we are.
0: Yeah. Just, that's what we do up here. So I just want to thank everybody for listening. Cracking the Code from Maine and Beyond. And it's just, we got a big summer coming up. So this concludes today's show. Thanks for everybody listening. And Godspeed.

0: 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We're going super live here on Cracking the Code. 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
2: Welcome back to Cracking the Code from Maine and Beyond. Sean, you're a Galactic host, and Levi, Maine studio assistant.
0: Glad to be here.
2: We were just outside, and it's absolutely glorious.
0: We're going super live.
2: Yeah,
0: right? Super live means we're pre-recording it, but we're being very lively about it.
2: Yeah, we're definitely in the moment and right here when everything's happening.
0: But the sunset is gorgeous tonight. So when you're listening to this at noon on a Thursday, make sure if it's a good sunset that you step outside and enjoy it. That's what we did. That's what that heater break was about.
2: And also, as you said, you know, looking at the sun is great, but looking behind you is also can be sometimes even better.
0: Right. Not every time, but you got to remember to turn around. And when you turn around, though, you're going to miss those moments, because every moment the sun's setting, the clouds are different. The lighting's different. The angle. So it's just gorgeous. Lucky to be here in Rangeley summer, Maine.
2: And also, we're very fortunate to have this broadcast, and we want to encourage people to come down to WRGY at the theater here and come and see our fundraiser, which is the Mountain Home Companion, a very witty and hilarious...
0: Written by our very own Tim Straub from the Straub Power Hour. 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
2: So, yeah, we're going to be putting on a show for everybody that comes here.
0: Sean and I have a bit. Yeah. It's going to be fun.
2: And, there's a lot of humor involved in it, and that's what we like to do up here. We like to have fun and enjoy ourselves.
0: Poke fun at everybody, right? Yeah. If you can't make it, tickets are on sale through Lakeside Theater. 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I listen to so much PBS that I just say, like, viewers like you. No, from listeners like you.
2: But soon there will be viewers, because we are also elevating our setup here. We've got the GoPro.
0: We'll get it on what you call the inner tubes. I can translate that to YouTube for everybody else.
2: Yeah, so we're going to be doing some of that so we can put the, you know, people with the voices. I know I enjoy and watching, you know, other individuals and even videos, you know, just like, oh, what is it, you know, what is that individual? What is their thought, you know, however. But, yeah, we'll get you in studio with us. We'll give you some perspective and some different angles and, you know, what we're doing here. We're also, we're piping it onto the streets of Rangeley.
0: Right, so, it's so much fun listening to the people from away, or watching the people from away listen to us. They walk by, they hear us say something, they look in the window, and when the sun's right, they come and they put their hands right up on the window and lean in, and somebody in there, and then we're here making faces back at them.
2: So as we're in here, you know, we've got the windows open, we got the streaming, you know, piped outside for people to hear as they're walking by. And it's also a beauteous thing that we have here in the studio that, you know, I wasn't familiar with, but to be able to walk by and, you know, hear a couple individuals, you know, hosting a show, or whoever is hosting a show at that time.
0: Right now, it's not our normal format. Usually, we have a guest and we're talking about something.
2: But whoever's in here, and they probably know about it, you know, pipe it onto the streets and, you know, make people aware and, you know, maybe get them a little engaged and involved.
0: Yeah,
2: you
0: know, we're open arms. Just ask.
2: I know Dean's off the cuff, and we'll probably do that sometime as well.
0: Yeah.
2: Where he does, you know, he does remote or, you know, street engagement, which is really smart. And we'll probably be able to do the same here as we progress forward. But thanks for listening and supporting us and being here in summer 2026. You're listening to Cracking the Code from Maine and Beyond. It's a show about the human experience, sharing wisdom, knowledge, and insight. And we're just doing a little off-the-cuff broadcast today because of the events that are going on this weekend. And we've got the 4th of July, which is going to be massive.
0: Oh, it's going to be huge. It's a busy summer up here. Once it starts going, it goes quick.
2: And we typically...
0: And we're busy, so we're going super live.
2: Yeah, we typically always have a guest in here coming in and sharing their thoughts and ideas and their human experience and, you know, what they do and, you know, what they enjoy. And
0: I've had some great conversations. I love the guests you bring.
2: Yeah, thank you. And it's been a great collaboration between both of us. You know, we always know different individuals that are willing to come on and share their life experience and, you know, what brought them to Rangeley? How was it when they got here? You know, what was it like for them? And
0: because, like, the real point is just to learn. Everybody has an opinion, right? Mm-hmm. Right or wrong. But you can learn a little bit of something from everybody.
2: Everyone has something to contribute. Everyone has something to share. And having the Rangeley experience, as we all do being up here,
0: it's special.
2: It's magical. It's a very, you know, unique and a blessed opportunity to be part of the community up here.
0: I would like to welcome Cole and Nicole into the town. I hear they're moving. Congratulations.
2: Yeah, good for them.
0: And also to Pippi. She just got engaged.
2: Yes, and that as well. So there's always, you know, so much going on here.
0: And, seeing the community grow and, like, people
2: coming.
0: If you come out in Home Companion, you could see a bit, Sean and I do. Mm-hmm. But it's about being local and newbie. And I'm not a local, don't get me wrong.
2: But I'm
0: not
2: either.
0: We've been here the same amount of time.
2: I'm a Mainer, but I'm not.
0: You're only a local from Rangeley if you're born in the bathtub. Yeah. But seeing how it's been growing and the progression.
3: 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This is Mark Lathrop, host of Mark's Eclectic Hour. 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
4: I love it.
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neither sarges nor school, nor sleeping nor barn doors in burlap. 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
1: Where people are here with us live in a nearly sold-out show. 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
1: Or you asked Alexa to play WRGY and she said, hell yeah!
2: You know how Alexa gets. Maybe someday we'll get Siri and Claude in on the action.
1: Okay, Tim. First, we've got a few thank yous to begin with. First of all, let's give a big round of applause to Classic Provisions for tonight's package.
2: Yum, delicious. Yum, yum, yum. So good and so glad they're open again, aren't you? Glad I am. The winter was colder without them.
1: And a huge thank you to our 45 underwriters. You're like the cool parent who gives their kids their own debit cards.
2: In large part, you allow us to keep the station going. Like the little engine that could. I think I can. We know we can! Yay! And how about our board, Iris?
1: I know, Tim. All their time and effort doing all the dull but essential work to make sure our humble radio station keeps growing.
2: Dave McMillan.
1: Greg Andrews.
2: Amanda La Liberty. Norm Hanwerger,
1: Peggy Knox,
2: Mark Lathrop,
1: Lisa Mejorado,
2: Russ Merley,
1: and Terry Guin.
2: Big round for them. And I'd like to take a moment to recognize the recent passing of one of Rangeley's most ardent supporters of the arts, Tony McNaughton. Enough cannot be said about Tony and how much we're missing him. So we'd like to dedicate tonight's show to Tony and the entire McNaughton family. And speaking of exits, you see, I did that for Tony because he would have laughed. That's a good one, Tim. We have emergency exits, so please, if there is a dire emergency, panic. And then run as fast as you can for the exits, knocking people out of the way.
1: Good job.
2: Thank you.
1: Tonight's raffle prizes come from the generous donations given by Tina Falasco, Rangeley Adventure Company, Stephen Phillips Campgrounds, the Outdoor Heritage Museum, the Farmer's Daughter, and we may or may not have some fun merch. Did you all see those cups in the lobby? A little more excitement. I worked hard on those. A little more excitement. Thank you. Thank you.
2: Well, we're thinking if we could have like a cup fight later on, you can just start throwing them at each other. It'd be a lot of fun. We'll be giving prizes away throughout the evening, so don't lose your raffle tickets as easily as some of you lost your virginity. You know who you are. You know who you are.
1: Really, Tim?
2: I'm not pointing any fingers.
1: Before we forget, I'd be remiss if, as the station's manager, I didn't thank the locally sourced radio hosts who give so much of their time and talent to keep WRGY so worth listening to. Working with you is like working with the people who desperately seek attention but don't want to be seen doing it. First is my friend Ernie Gurney, the hurdy-gurdy man.
2: Lisa Mejirado and her patio playlist with Lisa.
1: The Norm and Nancy Show with Norm Hamburger, rhymes with hamburger, and Nancy Hart.
2: Man, I hear they're getting pretty serious as a couple. Then there's Johnny Rocks with John Pape.
1: And
2: we missed them. And Music in the Movies with Peter Hinman.
1: And the Cover Girls. It's Krista Jameson and Peggy Knox, a.k.a. the Giggle Girls.
2: Russ Merlin is Pine Tree Progressive. This guy has poured more love into our station than the mafia has poured concrete into shoes.
1: And Mark plays up with Mark's Eclectic Hour. Sorry for all the times people have said Electric Hour. It's not an accurate name.
2: And all night long, Mark is in the studio right now making sure that this show keeps on going live out to the people. So thank you, Mark. Iris and I fought over who would get to introduce this guy, and she won. Randy Buckley with his record highs. Best Name Award.
1: And last but not least, the Straw Power Hour with this guy right here.
2: Okay, well, that's all the time we've got tonight. Thank you for coming.
1: And it just wouldn't be the same without our favorite house band, Sunken Dam. That's Sam McMillan and Duncan Stewart. And what kind of host would we be without allowing our favorite underwriter to share her goods with all you fine folks? This first part of tonight's Mountain Home Companion is being brought to us by Aunt Flo's Tackle Box for all your fly fishing needs. Aunt Flo's Tackle Box has got your lures, your lines, your hooks, and sinkers, and she'll reel you in with her low, low prices. And you won't have to tackle Aunt Flo to get this box today, because as Aunt Flo is fine of saying, fishing is always that time of the month.
2: Throughout the evening, we'll be getting etiquette tips from WRGY's very own weatherman, DJ, and etiquette guru, Russ Murley. Bet you didn't know Russ was the Emily Post of the region, did you? And now here he is with his first etiquette tip, Russ Murley.
3: Thank you, Tim. You know, my mom was a real stickler for etiquette. One of the first things she told me was, always raise your pinky to show how fancy you are. And the higher you raise your pinky, the fancier you are. So wherever you go, though, be careful not to raise your pinky higher than your hostess. If you do that, that's a major social faux pas, and you'll get banned from Rangeley High Society forever. Right, Tim?
2: And ever.
3: And ever. So don't do it, but raise your pinky, okay? And remember, do as Russ says, not as Russ does.
2: Every week, Rangeley gets caught up with the goings-on here in the local area, thanks to the inimitable stylings of Lisa Mejirado. Let's listen in as Lisa and Iris record this week's update.
1: Okay, let's see here. What do we got? What do we got? Okay.
4: You are the Oz. I was born ready.
5: Woo-hoo! On my signal. And up.
4: Hi, this is Lisa.
5: Hold on. Sorry. I forgot to hit record.
4: Hi, this is Iris with this week's
6: beep, beep, beep, beep, beep, beep.
5: Do you want to start over?
4: Yeah.
5: Okay.
4: Can we start over?
5: Yes, we can start over. That's what I just said. Okay. And go.
4: Can you stop recording, please?
5: Oh, sorry. Okay.
4: Because the next thing I know, I'm on your bleepers. And the bloopers.
5: Oh, we just have to bleep you out. Okay. Ready? Take whatever this is. And go.
4: Hi, this is Lisa with the Community Calendar on June 27. Today, the thrift shop was open from 9 to 12, and unfortunately, now it's closed. Oh, this is one of my favorite events. At 8 a.m. this morning, Benny and the Jets played for 3 hours on WRGY, and nobody noticed. Then, at 2:32 today, my cat Winston caught a bird.
7: No, keep it outside! 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Oh my, no!
5: That's not a real event.
4: You should have seen it. 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And it looks like today, WRGY Mountain Home Compartment.
5: Companion.
4: Are you sure? 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
5: Compared to Compartment? It's a play on Prairie Home Companion that Carolyn Smith started all those years ago. 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Copyright pending?
4: Why did you name it something like that?
5: Okay, so we only have so many things we can add the word radio to. 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
5: Nope, not you guys, of course.
4: Fine. 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And that wraps up this week's calendar. 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And they probably started it too.
5: Okay, good job. Let's get your outro ready. And go.
4: Have a great week.
5: That was terrible. Do it again.
4: Have a great week.
5: Okay, one more time, but like with passion. Like you just turned on the radio and your favorite song, Benny and the Jets, is going on hour 4 of the nonstop loop.
4: You know, I started doing this because every time I heard Dean Gray say, "This is Dean," I thought I could do a better job than that. So, have a great week.
2: Lisa Mejorado. When you want to find out what happened last week. Well, this is the first raffle of the evening. You paid $100, and this one right here, this will bring down the price to around $50 because, no, what am I talking about? This is 2 massages with our very own Tina Falasco. Hello.
0: I want to win this.
2: I don't blame you. Deep tissue, like when she gets down and you're like, ah! It feels so good. All right, here we go. You ready?
5: I'm ready.
2: You all got your tickets? Okay.
5: All right. Oh, I won! Sorry. No, I'm sorry.
2: I think they all start with 33918. I don't want you to get too excited. The last 3 digits are 760. Huh? Anybody? Anybody? North! All right, we have to verify this. We heard it. It's like, oh, it is 760. Very good. Congratulations. All right, so we started the entire show with the top of the hour, the station ID, and we'd like to be able to record all of you screaming out the station ID together, not screaming, but loudly giving the station ID. And we're going to have it up here because even after 28,288 times, I still don't know the station ID. And what we're going to ask, you can all see, right? Let's just do a quick test. Ready to go.
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10: 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Are you?
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2: Oh, God. All right. Okay. You ready?
12: Yeah.
2: One more time. 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
2: That was great. Well done. Now you can hear yourselves every single day. You just got to listen to us 24 hours a day. That's me. I'm the one. Rawr, rawr, rawr, rawr. All right. Look at what we got going on here. You ready for a good time here? Yeah.

0: 250th birthday of these United Colonies' independence from the tyranny of English rule, we look back on the most important decisions of all made at that time. What to name the document and what to order for lunch. Playing the roles of this pivotal time in history are John Hancock, Russ Merrily, Thomas Jefferson, played by Levi Washburn, Ben Franklin, played by Dean Gray, and the bar maid, Peggy Knox, future ambassador to Barbados.
1: So, Mr. Hancock, what do you think of this little thing Jefferson wrote?
2: You mean, Mr. Franklin, this manifesto of aloneness?
1: Is that what Jefferson is calling it? I heard someone refer to it as the Pledge of Isolation.
3: Welcome to the bar, Barbados. What can I bring you, gents? Care for some mugs of Sam Adam? Just fell off the back of a ship with some tea.
1: Sounds delightful, my dear. Bring us four mugs.
3: Will do. What's the celebration?
1: We're celebrating this thing Congress passed.
3: What sort of thing?
1: An excellent document. I thought we'd call it the Assertion of Separation.
2: Nah, it's a manifesto. Well, looky who's here. It's Mr. Thomas Jefferson himself. How you doing, Mr. J? Why the long face?
4: Oh, you know, I'm hoarse. I'm tired. My wig, this thing itches. These wigs alone are a good enough reason to separate from England.
2: It's a day for heightened spirits, Tom. Bring the man of the hour a Madeira, my dearer. Along with his ale.
1: You look vexed, Mr. Jefferson.
4: Oh, I just don't know. All these changes in my avowal of individuality. I slaved over it. Well, not literally, but I mean, I worked really hard on it. And then these people make all of these ridiculous changes. Unalienable rights? What is that? I wrote inalienable rights. And there are no such words. Look them up. The pursuit of happiness? What is pursuit of happiness supposed to mean? There's no such words. Look them up. I wrote a good declaration, if I do say so myself. Worked on that puppy for months. It had grandeur. It had wit. It sang. And these lawyers are realizing the ever-loving life out of it. All loses all its meaning.
1: Well, declarations do need to be clear, Tom. And what looks like an F is actually a long S. They come in the middle of a word.
4: Oh, never mind, Franklin. Some of my best lines against the British, they're just gone. The one about the... Oh, what about the one... They have inflicted their whimsy on us in the form of Winnie the Pooh, and they have populated our public television with the adaptations of third-rate novelists. Who's Ian Fleming anyway? And they have taxed and twisted our tea, and they sent us the Spice Girls? What's wrong?
2: What are the Spice Girls, Jefferson?
5: If you want to be my lover...
1: You really need to get out of Boston more often, Hancock.
0: And so the heated bantering continued over many mugs of beer.
4: I would like to put something else in about their dotty clothes and their insufferable accents. I'd like to mention their perverted newspapers and their food. I had a whole paragraph in there about the terrible breakfast sausage. Imagine a country that refers to sausage as bangers. I just want to have something about Marmite and their tepid beer and all the things they do to their beef over there. It's no wonder the cows went mad. I would too.
5: Wow.
1: Did I hear you refer to the document as the avowal of individuality, Mr. Jesser Fun?
4: Why, yes, you did, Mr. Franklin. And my name isn't Jesser Fun.
1: It simply strikes me that when you say avowal of individuality, they wonder if it means A, E, I, O, or U.
4: I did not even think about that.
1: What about Manifesto of Aloneness?
4: Sounds like a Spanish folk song.
2: You know, Peggy had an idea. Peggy, come here and tell them what you told me. Come on.
3: Begging your pardon, sir. I'm only a barmaid. But I don't think what you're going for is solitude or individuality or loneliness or anything of the sort, but just plain old independence. The right to make your own choices. Like when people come in and order French fries or a bloomin' onion or pig ears, it's up to them.
4: French fries, bloomin' onions, pig ears, what are these?
3: French fries are potatoes cut in strips and fried in deep fat. And the bloomin' onion is an onion cut in strips and fried in deep fat. And the pig ears are kept whole, but they're sure as shooting fried in deep fat. It's a little something we borrowed from the right angle bar down the street.
4: Oh, the right angle bar. I never heard of them.
3: Yeah, they run perpendicular to Pond Street.
4: Oh, yeah, that place on the corner with the cute bartender and the sinfully delicious deviled eggs and homemade ice cream.
1: That's the one, Jefferson.
4: So you think the word is independence, huh? A statement of independence, an assertion of independence? I don't know. I still like a vowel.
1: A vowel rhymes with bowel. That might cause a problem when you come to teach it in the schools. You know how kids are. Teachers tells the class it's time to learn about the avowal of independence, and the entire class starts making disruptive bowel sounds.
4: What else would we call it? A proclamation?
1: A proclamation is when you're announcing that June is Wooden False Teeth Month or something.
2: Well, Peggy here was thinking declaration.
4: What?
2: Declaration.
4: I don't know if I like that.
2: Declaration of Independence. Good, strong title, no?
1: It's feisty.
3: Rawr!
4: Seems like a lot of syllables.
3: Okay, while you're thinking about it, try one of these hamburgers.
4: Hamburgers? Are they from Hamburg?
3: Well, it's a ground beef sandwich.
4: Well, what's a sandwich?
3: Named for England's Earl of Sandwich.
4: All right, so you're telling me. Let me get this straight. We're eating French potatoes.
5: Ooh la la!
4: With German food.
5: Ihr Wort!
4: Named from an English nobleman.
5: Bip bip!
6: Cheerio!
4: On a day when we celebrate American independence.
7: America!
3: Care for a Guinness?
1: Yum, sounds delicious. And what about that woman over there?
4: So today would be called Independence Day. I sort of prefer Individuality Day myself. 14.
1: Oh, thank you. You know, you set aside a day as Individuality Day, and teenagers are going to go around with their hair painted in the colors of the rainbow and get piercing their body parts all over the place. You know how teenagers get.
4: I mean, it sounds like fun, but what are teenagers?
2: So, we think Independence Day has a good, solid ring to it. Well then, here's to independence!
4: And individuality! Peggy, how would you like to be the ambassador to Barbados?
3: Well, I'm already a barmaid here. If it's all the same to you, I think I'd rather be the governor of the 14th state of Canada.
2: Hip, hip,
8: hooray!
2: Hip, hip,
8: hooray!
2: Hip, hip,
8: hooray!
4: Oh my goodness, what is that?
3: Rockets, sir, all the way from China.
4: They're awfully noisy, but I like the colors. And look, what are those people doing over there?
3: Oh, they're roasting little sausages over a fire. They're called hot dogs.
4: Wait, you're telling me that they put dog meat on a sharp stick? What kind of dog, Corgi?
1: Yum, it sounds delicious. And what about that woman over there?
3: Oh, she's getting ready to raffle off 2 bagels and coffee from the farmer's daughter. Wait, what's a bagel anyway?
2: Yeah, what is a bagel?
3: What is it?
4: I don't know.
3: Okay.
2: It's like a donut, right?
3: Yeah, like sort of like a donut.
9: And his number is 351.
1: Oh, please.
10: Hey, we got a bagel with a 351 and a 351. Anybody with a 351?
9: Okay, take 2.
3: Here we go with a...
11: If you find it later, come and see us.
2: Yeah. And you'll get nothing.
10: Nothing!
9: Okay, 324.
3: Oh. Would that be the same stretch?
9: Probably.
10: Yeah.
9: They're going to drop 3.
4: What's that sound again?
3: Hey,
4: look, a horn. What is that?
3: It's a stock car. car race.
1: What's that monstrosity looming on the horizon?
3: Oh, that? It's an octagonal-shaped cage for a human cockfighting match. Sort of makes you wonder why we didn't separate ourselves from Britain sooner, doesn't it?
4: It's hideous. Do you really think independence means we have to give up our Englishness?
1: Too late for that, Mr. Jefferson.
4: One thing I'd like to say for being English, we do know how to enjoy a quiet July afternoon, drinking our tea and reading our Shakespeare aloud in the garden. And later, we'd play our minuets and our lutes and our harpsichords, and we'd eat crumpets. Do we really want to trade all of that for this?
6: USA! USA! USA!
1: That is what independence looks like, Mr. Jefferson. We're going to be a truly great nation.
2: And what happens if we stop being a truly great nation?
1: Then we wait until someone, dare I say, the chosen one, comes along and makes us great again.
2: I can help you rewrite it as a declaration of proper etiquette.
1: What's done is done. We'll handle the larger issues in our Constitution. We'll make that fail-safe in logic and legalese, and its guardrails will be manners, dignity, and decency. What could possibly go wrong? Nothing left but for us to live our lives and enjoy our liberty and pursue happiness.
4: I propose you're right.
3: Who's paying for all this?
4: The taxpayers, of course.
3: Touching!
2: Give me the bill, and I'll sign it.

0: I kind of like a vowel of independence. That's, yeah. Wasn't that fun?
1: Yeah,
0: a little too true-y. So the second act, we are going to, in between intermission, we're going to give you a piece of paper so you can write out little notes to loved ones and friends back home who aren't here with us so that we can read them on the air live. Okay? Okay. We'll remind you about that.
2: They're out in the lobby, Tim.
0: They're out in the lobby.
2: The pieces of paper and pens are out in the lobby. I got you covered. Don't worry.
0: Oh, it's already happened?
2: Yes, I put it out in the lobby.
0: I love you, Iris.
2: I love you too, Tim. Our love notes to each other.
0: Well, here's Russ with another of his helpful etiquette tips.
3: Okay, here's a good one. Never drink on your own accord during a casual hangout. You must stop, raise your canned beverage, establish fierce eye contact, and passionately toast to something mundane, like the structural integrity of the picnic table or the napkins. This will allow you to be remembered at future gatherings, which you'll never be invited back to.
0: Oh, Russ. I'm telling you, follow these tips, you're going to be welcome anywhere that you want to go. Well, all night long, we keep on hearing the noodling of our friends Sam and Duncan over here, and we're going to spotlight them now to play a song for their own. Sam, Duncan.

0: Hey! Pure Americana. Well done, guys. This is their third year with us, and it's just a wonderful knowing that they're down in Boston and they're willing to come all the way up to Rangeley to play with us for a little bit. Thank you very much. This next portion of Mountain Home Companion is being brought to us by Buddy's Gem Bootery, where only rugged outdoorsmen
1: And women
0: find all their bootery needs met.
2: Hey, bub, how you doing?
3: Not too bad, and you?
2: Oh, not too bad. It's a pretty day. Got all the moving done. You enjoying your stay?
3: I'm not visiting. I live here, remember?
2: Oh, no. Tell me where we first met.
3: We met years ago at the logging museum. I said I knew a lot about wood.
2: Well, was I flirting with you?
3: The name's Alex. My wife and I, we moved here 5 years ago.
2: That's about the same time I moved here,
3: I officiated your most recent
2: wedding. I remember seeing you up at Saddleback,
3: You named one of your children after me.
2: Oh, we were from Phillips, right?
3: Massachusetts.
2: Oh, well, you enjoying your stay?
0: No. Sometimes it takes a while to establish yourself in a new community. And the place to start is with your shoes. Make sure you've got the right kind that'll help make you look like a local.
2: So you're getting around to see all the sights then, at least going up the Saddleback, maybe fly fishing over the Galloway?
3: What have I been doing?
2: Well, you know, there's nothing wrong with you. Don't you worry about it. There's plenty of good things to do up here in the woods. But one thing that is wrong is those shoes, Bob. They're made of Italian leather, and if I'm not mistaken, good Lord, do you have tassels on them?
3: Why, is that bad?
0: This fella needs a pair of used work boots and hiking shoes from Buddy's Gem Bootery, pre-scuffed and pre-stained, so it looks like you've been chopping down trees for years. In the same pair of rugged boots. Remember, if people look at you funny, it's probably your funny shoes, and the fact that you may be from Phillips.
2: And for goodness sake, you gotta trade in your BMW for a Ford 150 already. And don't forget to hit it a few times with some deer antlers. And, you know, you can throw some muddy rocks on it. You'll fit right in.
0: So go to Buddy's Gem Bootery for all your bootery needs. Oh, my God, we've got another raffle prize. Bang it out again. Here we go. What is the prize this time?
1: It is a reservation at Stephen Phillips Campground.
0: Just a reservation. You don't get to go.
1: Yeah.
0: All right, here we go. You ready? 6-5-2. 6-5-2. Going once. 6-5-2. Going twice.
4: Make another one. Right now. They're not here.
5: Where did these come from?
0: Yeah. Okay. 936.
6: Oh.
0: Chris! Oh my God. Yeah. Jen's like, bye. Let me make the reservation for you. Let me see, Mr. He did it!
1: All right. Looks like next up we have

0: Top 10 ways you know someone is from Maine without them saying they're from Maine.
1: Number 10, they go out in 20 below wearing nothing but muck boots, jeans, and a flannel. And that's only because their shorts and Bruin t-shirt are in the wash.
2: That's Beatles. Yeah. Sorry. When eating lobster, they're the ones that aren't wearing one of those plastic bibs.
3: Number 8. That's a good number. The only number between 1 and 9 that has 2 zeros, one on top and one on bottom. Now, this is how Amelia gives direction. Can you hear me?
4: Yes.
3: If you hear me, don't say anything. That's doing good. A bloke, I'm going to set the stage for this. No pun intended. I mean, I think it is a pun intended. A bloke from Hoboken, New Jersey, comes to Maine via Canada, goes through Coben Gore, into Stratton, takes a right onto Route 16 known as Moose Alley, arrives in Rainsley, turns left on Main Street, gets to the Rainsley Inn, does a U-ey, and stops right outside the theater. He gets out of his car and he asks a true Rainsley Mainer for directions to L.L. Bean, 82 miles downcountry. The Rainsley boat turns to his left, looks down Main Street towards Madrid, wipes his chin, thinking, and he's rubbing his chin again. And after a moment, he turns and he looks west to Jaquasic, does the same thing with his chin and thinking, and says to the bloke, "Nope." The bloke says, "What do you mean, no?" So the Mainer explains, "Well, you can't get there from here."
5: How do you follow that? Okay, back to the list. Number 7, my 2-year-old car is rustier than my golf game.
6: Number 6, bug spray doubles as deodorant.
7: Number 5, Ron.
3: Really?
7: Yeah.
3: What's my number?
7: 5.
3: Okay, 5. Okay. Well, first of all, I'd like to do a little monologue with you, if you don't mind. I won't take up too much time. Hey, Dean, I wonder if anybody out here is really listening. I can't hear or see very good, so I'm going to check. Man, there are people out here. And some look like they even belong. Okay, I'd like to address the audience and pay attention closely. Help me here. I need proof that you're listening and watching. That's really what I'm going to do. I'm going to ask you to give me the number that Dean just gave me, but not right now. All right? So you probably could do that right now. Watch this, though. I'm going to have a 3-count activity for you to do. On the first count, I will say 1, and I will point to the left and turn my head to the left, and you turn your head to the left. Okay? Got that? That's not too bad. Then on the second count, I'm going to turn my head to the right, point to the right, and you turn your head to the right. Okay, got that. All right. Now, the tricky part comes is that now you have to remember it's not going to be number 3, obviously. It's going to be the number that Dean said I'm supposed to have. Okay? I hope you're still with me. You're going to make it work now. I want your loudest collective voices, very loud and together, And that means I want to see the paint on the wall over here to the left peel, and even loud enough to move the wall down 30 yards west of here where the original Razor Lakes Theater used to be. You ready to do this, right?
7: Yeah.
3: Raise your hand if you're ready. And to prove you're listening and seeing our show by following the instructions. You ready? I am. Point to the left. I say one.
4: One.
3: My head to the left. I'm going to point to the right, and I'm going to say two.
8: Two.
3: And then when I raise my hand, you're going to say that number loud and clear that Dean gave me.
9: Five.
3: Did you okay? I don't. Some of them did all right. Now I'm going to walk back and test you. Wait just a second. Think about this. Now, can you hear me?
10: Yes. All right.
3: If you were listening to the instructions, your head should have gone in the opposite direction of my hand. Right, okay. If you did that, you're okay. And if you were seeing, you could tell me right now what I was wearing for my pants color. You passed that too. I'm going to say I was wearing my khaki pants, right? Right? And then I reached in my pocket and I got my khakis.
6: That's what Mainers do.
3: They pronounce them the same. My cockies and my cockies.
7: All right. Number four. You measure distance not by miles, but how many PBRs you will finish before reaching your destination.
0: And the number three way you know someone is a Mainer is?
11: You keep a shovel in the back of your car year round.
12: And number two, every time it rains, you say, imagine if this were snow.
0: And the number one way you know someone is from Maine without them saying, they're from Maine is...
13: Bob Marley is in Jamaica!
0: And we all know you're from Maine because you're dying to get another drink, a bite to eat, and take a pee. Are we having fun so far?
14: Thank God.
0: Get ready, because when we get back, we're going to practice our best loon calls, because we're having a loon calling contest.
5: Yes.
0: Tim, can you do a loon call, Tim?
14: Oh, I can do a loon call. Hey, loon! All right, well, we got lots more fun to come. Give you 10, 15 minutes, go out there, refresh yourselves, and get back in here, and let's do it again.
15: Here at WRGY, we're at our intermission now, and well, that was a lot of fun. I hope you guys enjoyed it out there in Radio Land. It's really a lot. I tell you, it's a lot more fun here in the theater. seeing it all live and living color. Well, we are going to kill some time here. I might play a few songs, and we're just, you know, anyway, it's been a lot of fun. This is the third edition of the Mountain Home Companion. We revived it last year. I think they did it a long time ago, long before I was in Rangeley. The first time they did it again last year, and they've done it again this year. It's going to be an annual thing, and this station is just like Rangeley is just doing great. We have all kinds of new shows, and it's been fun. This is your studio guide here, Mark Lathrop of Mark's Eclectic Hour. I'm going to shut up a little bit. I'm going to play a song or two, and then maybe we'll do some more talking. Then we'll do our act two of Mountain Home Companion. So here we go.